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1: Morning, Harrison Prepier. The Federal Health Minister has accused three of his state counterparts of buying the spin from private insurers. Ministers in New South Wales, Queensland and Tasmania expressing concerns about the scrapping of higher rebates for the elderly. Mark Butler's told Seven he's surprised by this response.
2: I'm a little surprised, frankly, that the state governments have swallowed the rather self-serving modelling that the insurance industry itself is putting out there, but we're confident that this is the right decision.
1: The Attorney General's refused to comment on the future of Luke Gosling, who's been charged with assault. The Solomon MP is accused of assaulting NT Administrator David Connolly at a community event earlier this month. Michelle Rowland asked on the ABC whether he'll stay on as a special envoy for Defence, Veteran Affairs and Northern Australia.
3: I know you will appreciate that as Attorney General, I'm limited in what I can say, considering this matter is currently before the courts. That will run its course. It is due for hearing before the court on the 1st of September.
1: Younger Aussies are putting off trips to the dentist due to the cost of living crunch. The Australian Dental Association says 60% of 18 to 25-year-olds are turning to social media for dental advice instead, while a similar number also report problems with their wisdom teeth. And the death toll from Japan's earthquake has risen to at least 34, a 6.8 magnitude quake hitting the country southwest earlier this week.
0: Ken Frost Homes. White Rock Estate is your sunset address close to the city. 4CA. Your sport now.
1: Collingwood's officially parted ways with Bobby Hill. The Pies and the Norm Smith medalist mutually agreeing to go their separate ways. Hill is reportedly keen to continue his AFL career at a third club. And the Aussies are even further ahead on top of the medal tally at the Commonwealth Games in Glasgow, with day seven now wrapped up. Our athletes bagging another four gold medals overnight, three in the velodrome and one on the track. Australia's collected 51 golds, 24 silver and 35 bronze.
0: Join in the celebrations as Cairns celebrates 150 years. 4CA, your weather now.
4: Sunshine today with cloudy conditions and showers set to increase over the weekend. South to southeasterly winds at 30 k's an hour and a strong wind warning across the reef for the weekend. Top of 27 today, 26 tomorrow and overnight down to 18.
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0: his new song. And he joins us now, Casey Barnes. Hello.
1: Good. Good morning, guys. How's it going?
0: Oh, great, mate. Now, look, we're away next week, but we wanted to get in and say, hey, congratulations on you're going to be touring. You got the new album. You got the new song, mate. So when's the tours kick off?
1: It's crazy. New album's out next Friday, so August 7, and then we're launching it next Saturday night at Miami Marquetta here on the Gold Coast. We'll be heading all over the country. We're playing, I think, at the Tivoli in Brisbane on August 11th as well. Got a big show up there, but very excited, mate.
2: Ah, that's awesome.
0: Brilliant.
2: Yes.
0: I love Casey Barnes, mate.
2: I know you do. Yeah, we both do. He's amazing. You've had every time we talk to you, mate, there's just something amazing happening for you. So you go from one great thing to the next great thing.
0: Yeah,
2: it's always it's always good to catch up. But yes, mate, this is awesome. We knew it was on the horizon, so we just wanted to say all the best with that.
1: Oh, thank you. Well, here's a little bit of a inside scoop for the listeners. I know you guys are always extremely supportive, but we are on track with all our pre-sales at the moment for the very first time for this album to go number one on the ARIA chart. So anyone listening wants to help, we're trying to encourage everyone to jump on my website and grab a signed vinyl or a CD or, you know, just to get us to that number one spot. That's the goal. That's what we're trying to get.
2: Of course. Well, all right.
0: Yes.
2: Okay, so get on the socials and get that happening. All right, mate. Well, we got to do this. This has got to happen. Because I said, we go from one good thing to the next good thing. So this is it. This is what we need.
0: Imagine it. Number one on the ARIA charts.
1: Not just number one country. We want to go number one all genre for the very first time. And we're on track to do it. So, yeah, hopefully we can get across the line.
0: Oh, well, we want to help you with that, mate. She does. What a great song. Of course, you know, he's got the NRL theme made for this.
2: That's
0: it's just huge. Can't wait for the tour. It's going to be fantastic. I hope to be on that tour. Well, because
2: I went. Tour?
0: Well,
2: what are you? You're not going on tour.
0: I went backstage,
2: Marty. Oh,
0: Casey.
1: Mate, you're always welcome for a sneaky whiskey backstage with us. Both you guys. Anytime.
0: Thank you, Casey.
2: You know he loves going on tour and stage with everyone. You know it, Casey. He has to.
1: Oh, we love it. We love it.
2: I know.
0: Oh, mate. Well, all the best. We're away next week, but congratulations on everything.
1: No worries. Enjoy the holiday, guys.
0: All right. Excellent. Casey Barnes. What a legend, Marty. We love the man. This is your Feel Good Workday.
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3: 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Madonna is our feature artist. She released her debut album this week in 1983 and will spend some time with Kim Wilde.
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12: I'm Harrison Preeb. Child safety reforms are high on the agenda as Attorney Generals meet in Darwin today. Federal Attorney General Michelle Rowland has told the ABC she's seeking agreement on 3 key measures.
13: First is around those baseline standards for what kind of offences will preclude someone from holding a Working with Children check. Minimum national standards around other aspects of risk assessment that need to be taken into account and information sharing between jurisdictions.
12: Police uniforms and badges are being sold on Chinese shopping sites. At least 3 e-commerce platforms selling uniforms, caps and badges that look almost identical to those worn by police officers. Replica Victoria, WA, South Australia and Queensland ones have been spotted. Young Aussies are turning to social media instead of dentists to seek oral health advice. The Australian Dental Association says 60% of 18 to 25 year olds are using online platforms to manage dental health. The same age group also reporting high rates of wisdom tooth troubles. There's been a breakthrough in the war in Gaza, according to Donald Trump. The US president says discussions between mediators and leaders could lead to Hamas disarming and Israel withdrawing from the region. He says the plan would be carried out in phases. And Australians don't trust each other as much as they used to. On a scale of 0 to 10, ANU poll has found that our trust levels have fallen to 5.32, lower than before the pandemic.
1: Ken Frost Homes. White Rock Estate is your sunset address close to the city. 4CA.
14: Your sport now.
12: Another four gold medals at the Commonwealth Games overnight has extended Australia's lead on the medal tally, while Aussie sprint sensation Tori Lewis has qualified for the women's 200 metre final after winning her semi-final this morning.
15: Yeah, I feel like I got out really well. Tomorrow I'll have to stay on the pedal the whole time.
12: Speaking on Seven, Lachlan Kennedy is also qualified for the men's 200 final. Geelong's notched a 25-point win over Collingwood in the AFL, and in NRL, the Roosters steamrolled the Cowboys 82-12.
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16: Sunshine today with cloudy conditions and showers set to increase over the weekend. South to southeasterly winds at 30 k's an hour and a strong wind warning across the reef for the weekend. Top of 27 today, 26 tomorrow and overnight down to 18.
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1: Ben Affleck landed the rare $1 million prize during his celebrity guest appearance on Who Wants to Be a Millionaire this week. Ben joined forces with Jeopardy champion Jamie Ding to take home the big winnings for charity. And here's a little bit of the $1 million question. Jimmy Kimmel is hosting, okay?
2: Yes. So have I'm here with Jamie and Ben Affleck. They're going for $1 million and they need your help.
3: All right, I'll see what I can do.
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4: Which turkeys have not been pardoned by a U.S. president? We've got peanut butter and jelly, tater and tot, mac and cheese, and spaghetti and meatball.
3: I mean, anything I give you is going to be a wild guess. Pardon me.
4: Aw. That's okay.
2: Oh, he is like Matt.
5: That poor guy is a straight-up trivia genius. And he had his moment.
2: But listen, you know what? He's smart because if you don't know it, you don't know it, right?
4: That's true.
5: I don't know, man. I don't know how you feel, but I would bet on Jamie. I would go for it.
4: So we're going to say D, spaghetti and meatball? Yes.
5: Yeah.
4: Let's do this.
5: Let's do it. All right, let's go.
0: And here's where they were right.
2: Computer, please reveal the correct answer.
0: Spaghetti and meatballs.
1: Spaghetti and meatball, there you go. Not pardoned by a U.S. president, the turkeys. I mean, what a question. All right, the money is going to go to Ben's Eastern Congo initiative, which he co-founded back in 2010. That's pretty cool, though.
0: Yeah,
1: to get that far and win literally $1 million. So, yeah, nice one.
0: This is your Feel Good Work Day.
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0: You got Paul Campion on your Feel Good Work Day. The 80s Lunch coming up with Michael Jackson in amongst it. John Lennon. And Bon Jovi. 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
8: Hi, Harrison Free. Donald Trump has announced an agreement's been reached which will see the complete disarmament of Hamas in Gaza. It follows discussions as part of Trump's 20-point Gaza plan. The agreement would also see Israeli forces withdraw once the disarmament of Hamas is complete. The coalition says Australia needs a common-sense plan to solve the housing crisis. New ABS data shows fewer homes are being approved now than a decade ago. Liberal MP Andrew Wallace has told Nine we're well short of the target to build 1.2 million homes by 2029.
9: We will tie immigration to the number of houses we built in the previous year. We'll slash red tape with the National Construction Code. Where there are shortages in our skilled sector, we will concentrate on bringing those people into the country.
8: While unions are blaming glacial progress with BHP management for their latest strike action in the Pilbara, the combined unions agreeing to impose a 24-hour shipping freeze at the Port Hedland Export Terminal Hill on August 8 before downing tools on August 9 as pay negotiations continue to stall. It's major escalation of the 8-hour stoppage earlier this month, the first in the Pilbara in more than 25 years. And a reprieve for thousands of Aussies who rely on cancer and endometriosis drug Zoladex. Its maker AstraZeneca back flipping on a plan to pull the treatment from November. Canberra still set to pull it from the PBS though, but AstraZeneca has offered to continue providing Zoladex to patients at no cost.
1: Ken Frost Homes. White Rock Estate is your sunset address close to the city. 4CA. Your sport now.
8: More games glory for the Aussies in Glasgow this morning. On the track, it was a 1-2 finish for Rose Davis and Jess Hull in the 5,000 metres. Earlier, we picked up another 3 gold in the Velodrome. Round 21 of the AFL continues. Ladder leaders Fremantle to host Western Bulldogs. In the NRL, Dragons face the Dolphins. Storm at home to the Bulldogs. And Alex de Minaur's defeated Australia's next tennis star, Cruz Hewitt, in their round of 16 clash at the Washington, D.C. Open. The Demon winning in straight sets.
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10: Sunshine today with cloudy conditions and showers set to increase over the weekend. South to southeasterly winds at 30 k's an hour and a strong wind warning across the reef for the weekend. Top of 27 today, 26 tomorrow and overnight down to 18.
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1: So I'm off to the Darwin Cup this weekend, Marnie. It should be a great weekend. But I do want to let you know that I'm related to the Premier, or they call it the Chief Minister of the Northern Territory. Her name's Leah Finocchiaro.
2: Right.
1: You've heard of her?
2: No. Righto. So you're right.
1: So how I'm related is, so my son Sam, right, mm-hmm. his mother is Angela, okay, and her dad used to be the Chief Minister of the Northern Territory, the Premier. His name is Dennis Burke.
2: Right.
1: Okay. So that's my son's mother's father.
2: Who's his grandmother.
1: His grandfather.
2: Yeah. Okay. Right.
1: Angela has a brother named Sam.
2: Okay.
1: Sam Burke, who's married to Leah Finocchiaro.
2: Right.
1: Right? She hasn't taken the name Burke.
2: Scratching my head, you're just keeping up. Okay, yeah. Right.
1: So
2: okay.
1: my son's grandfather was the Chief Minister of the Northern Territory. His name's Dennis Burke, okay? He was the Premier, basically the Chief Minister.
2: So and his
1: auntie is now the Chief Minister.
2: Right.
1: It's a family affair.
2: It is, I was about to say. So it's not like he handed it down to his son. His son's wife has taken over the position. Right.
1: So I don't know them from a bar of soap.
2: I was about to say, have you ever met them?
1: No. Never.
2: Never.
1: I've met Dennis, but I've never met anyone else.
2: You haven't met Sam.
1: Sam,
2: the brother of the uncle.
1: Sam. The uncle to my Sam is Sam. Sam?
2: Yeah.
1: He's married to the Chief Minister. So right, look, so I've decided when I get up there tomorrow, yeah, I'm just going to go and knock on their door.
2: Oh, you're not.
1: Do you think they'll have security, being the Chief Minister, the Premier of the Northern Territory? Maybe.
2: I don't know.
1: You know. I'll say, hey.
2: Well, it's the weekend, so maybe she won't have her people around, I guess.
1: Mm.
2: So you're going to turn up and go, well, look, you know. You're...
1: Don't you know who I am?
2: Oh, God. Oh, no.
1: Yeah.
2: Oh.
1: I thought I'd introduce myself.
2: Oh, here I am. I'm up here for a few days, so I thought I'd... rock her up and say g'day.
1: Yeah, my son's got relatives he just doesn't know.
2: And you're up there interfering. That's fine if he wants to go and say hello to his Uncle Sam and his auntie. What was her name again? Leah.
1: Leah. She's the Premier, the Chief Minister.
2: Yeah. But, you know, you're up there meddling.
1: Well, the reason I am meddling is because Hinksy walked in here the other day and he's been up to Darwin this week with the Air Force. And he said, I met the Premier, the Chief Minister. Mm. I said, well, she's related.
2: Oh, so now
1: I can't have Hinksy meeting her and not me.
2: Poor thing.
1: How's that going to go down?
2: Does she know what she's in for? The two of you in a week, that's a lot.
1: I'm hoping open arms. Like Christmas vacation. Loads of people have family that they've never met.
2: Yeah, Marnie. Yeah, absolutely.
1: You know, and there are plenty of reasons why they haven't met them. And I'm encouraging people who haven't met their relatives to knock on the door.
2: Gosh.
1: Heidi, have you got relatives you've never met and wish to knock on their door?
3: They're my mother's brother's children that I never knew existed until my parents died. They came out of the woodworks when they read the obituaries.
1: Oh, no.
3: But they contacted us through that way, and so I've got cousins I never even knew existed.
2: Oh, wow, okay. Yeah.
3: Still yet to meet them.
1: Okay.
2: Oh. Right, okay, so they've seen that someone's passed.
3: Obituaries.
2: And then, yeah, so they read it in the, okay, the obituaries. Wow, that's...
3: Yeah, and I don't know how they contacted us, but they contacted my family and... And they only live in Toowoomba.
1: Okay. Are they in the will?
3: I don't know.
1: Right.
3: They weren't in the will, I don't think. But
1: okay.
3: They've sent me things and they've sent me beautiful things that belong to my mother. So they're lovely people.
1: That's beautiful.
2: Oh, well, that's nice.
1: So when are you going to rock up on their doorstep?
3: Yeah. I don't know. I should have done it a while ago. They only live in Toowoomba.
1: Yeah. Come on. Come on, Heidi.
2: Go and say hello. Yeah, go and say hello.
3: It'll be a weekend trip.
2: Yes.
1: Knock on the door, say, here I am.
2: I'm here. Hello. Please. Let us know how it goes.
3: Exactly.
2: All right.
3: Yes.
1: Thank you.
3: That's okay.
1: Yeah, so that's what I'm going to be doing up in Darwin, knocking on the the Burke Finocchiaro family door. Michelle, have you got family you don't know exist and, you know, wish to meet them, knock on the door?
4: I do. Mm-hmm. My father's brother, they weren't close and they haven't spoken in years.
1: Right.
4: I know he has three children that I have never met.
1: Wow.
4: Last I heard, they lived up the Sunshine Coast way, but I'd be happy to go up and rock on their door, you know, and say, hey, I'm here for a holiday.
2: As you do. Yeah. Oh, you don't know me, but anyway, I'm related. And, yes, well, gee, that looks nice. What's for dinner?
1: You're hoping that they've got a nice veranda out the front of the beach house?
4: Hoping they're right on the beach.
1: Yeah, exactly. Yeah. Banana lounge, cocktail. Yeah.
2: That's right.
1: Serve it up, people. Yeah. They're the relatives you want.
2: Exactly.
4: I know my uncle was a nudist. He used to go to those nudist beaches, and I remember as a kid being in his ute going along some beach up at Sandgate.
1: Yeah.
4: I think it was a reckless, and there was a nudist beach up there, and I was shocked. I think that's when the family fell out.
2: Literally.
4: Yeah, because us kids shouldn't have been privy to seeing what we saw.
1: Yeah, it's not the only thing that fell out, swinging in the breeze.
4: Yeah.
2: Oh, dear.
1: You know, you can't pick your relatives.
2: No, you can't. You cannot, no.
4: I know.
1: All right. Thank you for sharing, Michelle.
4: Okay.
1: What if Leah Fenachara is a nudist of some sort, Marnie?
2: I don't. Look,
1: do you think so? Premier of the Northern Territory?
2: No, I don't think the Premier would be.
1: You know, you can't pick your relatives.
2: And that's what Leah's going to say when you're on the doorstep.
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0: 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Bryan Adams, he's heading down under soon. It's a sellout tour. It's going to be huge. Chumba Wumba. Massive one-hit wonder. And ELO. 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Have a great weekend. 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
8: Hey, I'm Brooke Seychelle. Child safety reforms are high on the agenda as Attorney Generals meet in Darwin today. Federal Attorney General Michelle Rowland has told the ABC she's seeking agreement on three key measures.
9: First is around those baseline standards for what kind of offences will preclude someone from holding a working with children check. Minimum national standards around other aspects of risk assessment that need to be taken into account and information sharing between jurisdictions.
8: Unions are blaming Glacial Progress with BHP management for their latest strike action in the Pilbara. The combined unions agreeing to impose a 24-hour shipping freeze at the Port Hedland export terminal on August 8 before downing tools on August 9 as pay negotiations continue to stall. It's a major escalation of the 8-hour stoppage earlier this month, the first in the Pilbara in over 25 years. A leading constitutional law expert says One Nation's plan to ban foreign fighters from from returning to Australia wouldn't work. University of Sydney's Professor Anne Toomey says gathering evidence and witnesses from overseas proves difficult. She also warns leaving suspected extremists overseas could limit any ability to monitor them. Australia has extended its lead on the Com Games medal tally, adding another 4 to our haul overnight. And Australian music journalist and broadcaster Glenn A. Baker has died. Known for his vast music knowledge, Baker won the BBC's Rock Brain of the Universe 3 times and was part of a research project which resulted in the formation of Triple J.
1: Ken Frost Homes. White Rock Estate is your sunset address close to the city. 4CA. Your sport now.
8: In sport, it's official. Bobby Hill has split from Collingwood. The club confirmed they have cut the 26-year-old's contract short, which was due to expire at the end of 2030. Bobby hasn't played at AFL level for almost a year due to personal reasons. It's believed he wants to continue his career at another club. And Alex de Minaur has shown Cruz Hewitt that he's still the king of Aussie tennis, the Demon winning in straight sets in the round of 16 at the Washington Open. That's the latest in news and sport.
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10: Not sure you could expect any different weather here in Cairns. We're looking at overnight lows of 17, remaining mostly sunny through the entirety of the weekend. 23 our top for Saturday and 23 once again the top for Sunday. Heading back to work on Monday, you wouldn't believe it, partly sunny. Tops of 23 degrees.
1: 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And it continues now.

0: Daddy Cool here for your feel-good work days all Friday afternoon long. It's Nathan in filling in for KB. She's celebrating her 50th birthday. She turned 50 last week and's gone away camping for the weekend. Very excited for her. Well-deserved as well. She does fantastic here in this shift. I'll do my best to keep up with her. But in general, I mean, it's Friday. What do you want? You want music. We've got Pink, Sherbet, Pet Shop Boys playing within 15 here as the feel-good workday continues. I'm with you through till 4, filling in for KB.
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0: It's your feel-good work day. Nathan filling in for KB. That one was Toto and Rosanna. Jason's called in, and you've got a bit of a fact about this song. I've kind of heard the story before, something to do with the drum groove.
1: Yeah, it's one of the best ever as a drummer. It's one of the hardest ones to play, and I think he stole it from Fallin' in the Rain by Led Zeppelin, so stealing a bit of Bonham.
0: So going back from, you know, the 1980s Toto, Rosanna groove, another 10, 15 years for Zeppelin. Do you think John Bonham ripped it as well?
1: Oh, definitely. He probably stole it from someone.
0: Yeah, from some blues guy in the 1960s, no doubt.
1: Yeah, or 20s.
0: Yeah. Well, thank you so much. We're going to head back in with Five and Manfred Mann next for your feel-good work day.
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0: It's your Feel Good Workday. Nathan in for KB. She is on a big camping trip for her 50th birthday. So I'll look after you for the rest of this afternoon till Jonesy and Amanda drive you home at 4. And not to spoil anything for you, but 2 Ups at 2, they're on the way and there's some absolute rippers in there. We're going to head in to 2 from Alanis' Jagged Little Pill album. REO in there as well. I definitely know what the second song is going to be for REO Speedwagon. Plus, this one, it's like on the verge of the 90s and 2000s. She was everywhere. Kind of a Shakira vibe. Anastasia plays after 2. If you're counting down to knock-off time, 2 o'clock, 2 ups at 2. It's the place to be. Your feel-good work days all the way through till 4.
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8: Hey, I'm Brooke Seychelle. A potential breakthrough in the war in the Middle East, with Donald Trump announcing a complete disarmament of Hamas and armed groups in Gaza. The US president has called it a critical step towards Gaza being controlled by a new Palestinian government. President Trump says the agreement will be carried out in phases, and once disarmament is complete, Israeli forces will withdraw. The opposition leader fears Australia's mining industry could be going back to the bad old days. It comes as the combined unions have agreed to a 24-hour ship loading ban next month as workers seek better pay. Speaking from WA Today, Angus Taylor says it's important workers are compensated fairly.
9: I want to see workers in the Pilbara who are getting a good deal, but they are amongst the very best workers, the most productive workers, and the very best paid workers in the world.
8: Meantime, the federal government is cracking down on legal loopholes when it comes to childcare safety. An attorneys general meeting in Darwin today will set a national baseline for what criminal offences will automatically block Australians from working with children. States will also improve information sharing across borders. And police uniforms and badges are being sold on Chinese shopping sites. The ABC is reporting at least three e-commerce platforms are selling uniforms, caps and badges that look almost identical to those worn by police officers. Replica Victoria, WA, South Australia and Queensland ones have all been spotted.
1: Ken Frost Homes. White Rock Estate is your sunset address close to the city. 4CA. Your sport now.
8: In sport, Geelong's made it three wins in a row in the AFL, downing Collingwood by 25 points last night at the MCG. The Pies were jumped early as the Cats led by 49 points halfway through the second term. Coach Craig McRae admits not much was going right.
10: We were 9-1 at some stage, I think, from memory, and the opposition are playing really well and taking their chances, and we looked a bit disconnected at times going forward ourselves. We had plenty of chances early and didn't quite make the most of those, but I was proud how we did fight back.
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0: Not sure you could expect any different weather here in Cairns. We're looking at overnight lows of 17, remaining mostly sunny through the entirety of the weekend. 23 our top for Saturday and 23 once again the top for Sunday. Heading back to work on Monday, you wouldn't believe it, partly sunny. Tops of 23 degrees.
1: Here's a song for each of your ears. Two songs from the same artist. This is the 2 Up to 2. Cairns 846 4CA.

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Nope. Best call it the two up to two. Two songs from the same artist. 846 4CA.

0: It's your feel-good workday. A two-up from REO Speedwagon there. Released in 1984 off Wheels Are Turning. Can't Fight This Feeling. Nathan in for KB. She's having a little bit of a holiday and a long weekend celebrating her 50th birthday. So congrats to her. Well-deserved for a couple days off. REO Speedwagon, always perplexing to me because it's kind of the opposite of the Beatles effect, right? You listen to a song like Get Back that sounds like, in terms of audio quality, it was made in the 60s on tape. But in terms of the content of the music, it felt so ahead of its time. REO Speedwagon, kind of the inverse for me. They sound like they're writing songs in the 80s, but they also sound like they were recorded in the 60s or 70s. Maybe a stylistic choice at the time, but you put REO up against a similar band in something like Hall & Oates, who had this really refined hi-fi sound to their music, and it's like chalk and cheese. It never threw me off REO Speedwagon as a listener, but it does make them feel a little bit more dated to me, which is kind of bothering, I suppose, in some way. Now, we're going to continue your two-ups next, heading back into the 90s, a double play from a singular album. This lady, she was at the top of her game for this album, and the drummer across the album was Taylor Hawkins, previously the drummer for Foo Fighters. You're going to hear it right after this for your feel-good workday.
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There is nothing wrong with your hearing. We're deliberately playing two songs from the same artist. 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

0: Your Feel Good Workday, another two up there from BTO, taking care of business. And you couldn't do two in a row of them without You Ain't Seen Nothing Yet. So, of course, we played that before as well. Alanis and a double playoff, Jagged Little Pill before that. Yes, Taylor Hawkins was the drummer for that album. And actually, a result of that album's success is that Alanis lost her drummer. Taylor got pinched and went over to Foo Fighters not long after. Now, we've still got a couple two-ups to go this hour. Bowie, still to play. We're going to get him in right after this.
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2: 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And finally, Cairns tourism operator Captor Group is expanding its North Queensland footprint, acquiring Townsville's iconic Billabong Sanctuary.
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0: It's your feel-good work day as we head toward 3 o'clock off the back of your two-ups. This weekend in sport, we saw something devastating last night. The Cowboys with the largest loss of the NRL era, 82-12 up against the Sydney Roosters. Maybe some of you cheering, certainly not myself. A few other Queensland teams still to play. We've got the Dolphins, Titans and the Broncos all still on the field, hopefully getting some wins this weekend. Not that it matters so much for two of those teams, but the Dolphins, they're still in contention, I suppose. They're expecting their halfback back in the squad. Izzy Katoa back would be massive inclusion for them. He's sitting in reserves currently after a bit of a wrist complaint. If we see the other Queensland teams go down in similar fashion, well, I might have to find myself following the Formula One again. Not that I'm seeing a whole lot better from Oscar Piastri this season. After three, more tunes as well, starting with Elton John. Don't you know I'm still standing better than I ever did? Guns N' Roses. Feels like I'm knocking on heaven's door wall. And this one from ABBA. Flying through the rest of your afternoon is your feel-good work day. Jonesy and Amanda in after four. It's Nathan in for KB.
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7: Hey, I'm Brooke Seychelle. Federal MP Luke Gosling will face court for the first time today following assault charges involving an incident with NT Administrator David Connolly earlier this month. The member for Solomon appearing in the Darwin local court this afternoon after a last-minute application to amend his police bail conditions. Traditional owners in the Pilbara say a $150 million penalty handed down to Fortescue is a pittance. The company making around $80 billion since going ahead with mines in the region without permission. The Yindjibarndi people voting today to appeal the fine and compensation after the mining company destroyed sacred cultural sites. Much of Australia can expect a warmer and drier few months as El Nino strengthens. The Bureau of Meteorology has released its long-range forecast from August to October. Senior hydrologist Paul Fikemar says rainfall will be mixed depending on the region.
8: Likely to see below average rainfall across much of eastern and southern Australia and parts of the north, above average rainfall in the northwest, and warmer than average days and nights across most of the country, except for some areas in the north.
7: An Australian man has died while mountain climbing in the US. The 28-year-old was hiking in Wyoming with search and rescue teams saying he fell while climbing the top edge of a mountain. And younger Aussies are putting off trips to the dentist due to the cost of living crunch. The Australian Dental Association says 60% of 18 to 25-year-olds are turning to social media for dental advice instead.
1: Ken Frost Homes. White Rock Estate is your sunset address close to the city. 4CA. 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
7: In sport, Hayden Young returns for tonight's clash between Frio and the Bulldogs at Optus Stadium. The Docker was out with tonsillitis in last week's Western Derby, but returns for his 100th match. The Doggies have rested Aaron Norton and Cody Waitman. And Anthony Seibold is returning to coaching in the NRL, signing on as an assistant with the PNG Chiefs, working under Willie Peters. Sources say the former Manly coach was spotted in Port Moresby last week, touring his new workplace. That's the latest in news and sport.
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0: Not sure you could expect any different weather here in Cairns. We're looking at overnight lows of 17, remaining mostly sunny through the entirety of the weekend. 23 our top for Saturday and 23 once again the top for Sunday. Heading back to work on Monday, you wouldn't believe it, partly sunny. Tops of 23 degrees.
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0: It's your Feel Good Work Day here at 4CA. Nathan in for KB Murray this morning, having some great chats. If you missed it, have a listen to this. He's absolutely hilarious.
1: A guy, he turned up at the airport and he checked in 3 pieces of luggage and he was off to Perth and he said to the girl behind the counter, he said, I'm booked on to go to Perth. Can this first one go to Perth? I want the second one to go to Sydney and can you send the other one to Brisbane? And she said, oh, no, I can't do that, I'm sorry. And he said, well, you did it to me last time.
0: You can catch Murray back with you Monday morning right here on 4CA as we start another song. And it is KC at the Sunshine Band. That's the way. I like it. Have your Feel Good Work Day.

0: Let's cruise through this last hour together. It's your feel-good work day. Some ABBA, Gimme, Gimme, Gimme. Nathan in for KB. Yeah, we were talking about a whole bunch of stuff earlier in the show, mainly just enjoying the two-ups. But as we continue closer to Friday knockoff, we have some real winners in the playlist. The Cause and Runaway. A couple of ladies with fantastic harmonies playing within 15 minutes. Supertramp still to come around half past the hour as well. And it's Noiseworks playing a bit of Touch for you next.
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0: Nathan in for KB, clocking off for this afternoon. I don't know if KB always says this to you or she just says it to me, but on Friday afternoon, she says she's feeling thirsty. Perhaps I'm feeling thirsty. Now it's time to knock off and put you in the capable hands of Jonesy and Amanda driving you home as they bring you Friday Feels Sessions. What do you get when you put a country crooner and Cold Chisel in the same room? Well, Mossy, Troy Cassadaly, they're joining Jonesy and Amanda from 5 p.m. this afternoon.
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3: 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Madonna is our feature artist. She released her debut album this week in 1983 and will spend some time with Kim Wilde.
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0: That's a wrap for the Feel Good Workday today. Thank you so much again for all my wonderful birthday wishes from yesterday and today. Still getting phone calls. I feel very, very spoiled. Thank you very, very much. Handing over to Jonesy and Amanda, who've got a wonderful Friday ahead, including catching up with Miles Phillips, a very talented little seven-year-old behind this week's viral song. Yes, it's on social media. It's called Eastern Rosellas. So Miles is going to be in this afternoon. You're going to hear it straight from him. The pub test as well. Privately owning a dinosaur. Does it pass the pub test? I don't know. Is that Amanda saying that she owns Jonesy? I'm not sure. You're going to have to find out later on this afternoon. The Feel Good Workday finished. Jonesy and Amanda have my favourite band, though. Fleetwood Mac and Michael Jackson. Plus David Bowie. All after 4 o'clock this afternoon. Have yourself a wonderful weekend and I'll catch you Monday afternoon.
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9: Hey, I'm Brooke Seychelle. The US president says the Board of Peace have agreed to a complete disarmament deal with Hamas and other armed groups in Gaza. In a social media post, Donald Trump calls it a critical step forward towards the territory being led by a new Palestinian government. The US brokered Gaza ceasefire plan includes disarmament and Gaza's reconstruction. Child safety reforms are taking center stage at today's Attorneys General meeting in Darwin. A national Working with Children check system is among proposals proposals to stop offenders from moving state to state. Federal Attorney General Michelle Rowland has told the ABC they're committed to strengthening protections.
10: So we have made substantial progress as a Commonwealth, working together with the states and territories to achieve meaningful reform in this area. We now have provisions for banned in one, banned in all.
9: More strikes set to hit BHP in the Pilbara. Port unions say they'll stop loading ships at Port Hedland next Saturday if negotiations don't go their way. Unions will meet before the Fair Work Commission. No pardon for Jeffrey Epstein's associate, Ghislaine Maxwell. The US Senate unanimously opposing a presidential pardon for the woman accused of recruiting girls for the convicted sex offender. Donald Trump had previously refused to rule out clemency for her. And the Perth Mint has won a Guinness World Record for the largest gold bar. The record-breaking bullion weighing in at just over 521 kilos and worth around 100 million Aussie dollars.
1: Ken Frost Homes. White Rock Estate is your sunset address close to the city. 4CA. Your sport now.
9: In sport, Adam Uze has laughed off whispers the Tigers would want to lose this Sunday's clash against the Eagles in order to lock in pick number one at the draft. The Richmond coach says it's all outside noise.
11: It'd be pretty interesting if he went up to Toby Nankervis and said we didn't want to win this weekend. Like, he'd punch him straight in the face. And it'd be sort of warranted.
9: And in NRL, the Roosters annihilated the Cowboys last night. The Chooks winning 82-12, the highest score by a team since 1935. That's the latest in news and sport.
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12: Not sure you could expect any different weather here in Cairns. We're looking at overnight lows of 17, remaining mostly sunny through the entirety of the weekend. 23 our top for Saturday and 23 once again the top for Sunday. Heading back to work on Monday, you wouldn't believe it, partly sunny, tops of 23 degrees.
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25: It's showtime!
2: Hi-yay. Hello, Amanda.
26: Hi, how are you?
2: Did you know today is the 212th day of the year?
26: So, can we not do a countdown to how many days to Christmas and on Monday will be a day closer?
2: Yeah.
26: No,
2: I'm not going to do that. I do have a flashback. When I was in third class in school, and I remember the teacher said to one of the kids in the class, hurry up, I want this done by the year 2000. I remember thinking, and this is in the 70s, how old will I be in the year 2000?
26: What about me? I worked on a show called Beyond 2000.
2: Yeah, and we're well beyond it.
26: Well beyond it. Mm-hmm. We thought we'd be eating space food sticks and flying around with jetpacks. Once a day, someone will still say to me, where's my jetpack?
2: Yeah.
26: Beyond 2000 never promised jetpacks.
2: You did.
26: We didn't. Blame the Jetsons.
2: There's a lot of wacky push bikes, those solar-powered cars.
26: Yeah, and people are still, well, we do have electric cars,
2: yeah,
26: Brendan.
2: Yeah, but not solar-powered
26: The future
2: cars.
26: Has come at us, but not in a way we expected.
2: Okay. General Rye, what do you got on the weekend now that the Kingdom of Fools, your play?
27: Yeah, it's all wrapped
2: moderately
27: up.
2: Moderately successful play is finished.
27: Uh-huh. Yeah, I'm playing soccer.
2: Oh, good.
27: Yeah, that's good. That's
26: fine. Why don't you challenge yourself and play soccer in a suit of armour?
27: Oh, yes.
2: Yeah.
26: Combine all your loves.
27: Yeah. Okay. All right, I'll give that a go.
26: He's not going to give that a go. He hasn't written that idea down in a diary.
2: Friday feels sessions today. You know who's coming in for FFS?
26: I do, but you tell me.
2: Why?
26: I know.
2: We know.
26: No, you got to say it. Go on, say it.
2: Ian Moss.
26: Yes.
2: Troy Cassidy.
26: Yes.
2: Together at
26: They're last. Going to be touring together. What a thrilling combination of people.
2: I'm excited. I'm beyond excited.
26: Are you?
2: Yes.
26: Beyond 2000 excitement.
2: You know, last week, Eastern Rosellas is going off like nobody's business.
26: We were on Dutch television and we posted it. And even Miles's dad, Joel, said, wow, that's cool. I said, yes, we're riding on the coattails of your 7-year-old son. And we've never been happier.
2: And you're the one that hogged all the footage, the Dutch TV footage. There was like barely a glimpse of Jonesy once again.
26: Even the Dutch know a star when they see one, Brendan. They know a Dutch oven when they see one too.
2: They've got no idea. The Fast Five is here, though. Would you like to play? Of course you would. This is 4CA.

0: I don't like it.
1: What are the songs?
2: It is Rocket Man by Elton John.
1: Yes.
2: And Space Oddity by David Bowie.
1: Space Oddity by David
0: Bowie.
1: Yeah,
0: well, we'll give her that.
1: Rocket Man. Yep.
3: Thank you, Ryan.
1: They should stay in their own lanes.
0: Jenny, Neil the Seal, who's gone viral for his mischievous antics in Tasmania, is what type of seal? A, a southern elephant seal, B, an Australian fur seal, or C, an Australian sea lion?
1: Have you seen Neil the Seal, Jenny?
0: Neil the Seal.
1: He's massive, and twice a year he visits the shores around Hobart and the beach towns, and they have to...
0: Runs amok.
1: He does run amok, and they try and divert traffic to keep him safe. What kind is he, A, B, or C?
2: I'm going to go B.
1: No, he's not an Australian fur seal.
0: It's a bit like when a man goes to Tasmania and runs amok.
1: Yeah, they have to put out traffic cones to keep me safe.
0: Isn't it to keep the people safe from you?
1: It can go either way, Brendan.
0: We are into the Fast Five. Neil the Seal, who's gone viral for his mischievous antics in Tasmania, is what type of seal? Is he a southern elephant seal or a Australian sea lion?
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1: I'm going to put my sphincter tightening pants on and get ready.
0: I look forward to that.
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0: It's Jonesy and Amanda driving you home this Friday afternoon. Do you like James Bond?
1: Yeah. Well, I'm not a James Bond fanatic. I don't watch. Yep. I don't watch every one of the films. As you know, I struggle to know who the good guys and the bad guys are. I can't follow the plot lines. But yes, by and large, I do.
0: When I was a kid, my first James Bond movie that I saw at the movies was Moonraker with Roger Moore. And I went and I loved it so much, I got the book. And the book is very provocative. There's some really...
1: Saucy?
0: Yeah,
1: very. Has it off with everyone?
0: Well, yeah, as you would imagine in the movie, but it's quite detailed.
1: Well, they couldn't do that with Roger Moore. He was,
0: no.
1: He was, you know, as he got older, people were saying, is he wearing a roll neck jumper or is that his neck? He wasn't he was suave without being sexual.
0: Yeah, he was good.
1: Whereas, you know, the more recent James Bonds have been full on sexual. Sean Connery, sexual.
0: He was very, you know, money penny and pushy. But what I liked about Ian Fleming's writing was he sold it so well. And so in reading Moonraker, I started just reading a bunch of other Ian Fleming books. And this just came up in my algorithm just recently, what Ian Fleming used to do when he'd go writing. So when he was writing from Dr. No up to Moonraker and all
1: that. He'd say to his wife, it's research, sweetheart.
0: It's research. So he'd go to his place in the Bahamas or Bermuda or some sort of place like that over the 25th parallel. And then this is what his routine was when he was working.
1: I'm ready. What time would he get up in the morning?
0: He'd get up at 7:30 a.m. in the morning, Amanda. He'd get up with the birds and bathe.
1: And then they'd head home.
0: And bathe in the ocean. Then back for breakfast, scrambled eggs, and sit in the garden till 10 a.m. 10 a.m., sit down and write 1,500 words without looking back.
1: So is that a lot? That's not much, is it? 1,500?
0: No, not really, no.
1: It's the school assignment.
0: When I wrote 50 Shades of 50, the book that I wrote just in time for Christmas this year, I was writing probably 5,000 words a day.
1: Took you 2 days to write it.
0: What are you saying?
1: No, nothing.
0: Hang on, your book, you took 7 years
1: keep
0: to
1: going,
0: write it.
1: Keep going.
0: Should be longer than Homer's Iliad.
1: It's true. When I started, my children's ages were like 2 and 4. When I finished, they were teenagers.
0: They had mortgages and tax bills. After he's done that, 12:15, snorkel around the bay.
1: It's very specific.
0: Looking for lobsters.
1: Oh, okay.
0: Then come back and have a couple of pink gins with lunch.
1: What time's all this?
0: That's at 12:15.
1: Okay.
0: Then from 2:30 to 4 p.m., a siesta. Then 4 p.m., when he wakes, sit in the garden for an hour, then go for another swim. What is he, a mermaid?
1: So only just 1,500 words a day.
0: Hang on a minute. 5 p.m. writes
1: 5:10.
0: writes another 500 words, number the pages, put them in a folder, and have a couple of powerful drinks. 7 p.m. dinner and Scrabble with his wife, Anne. 10 p.m. to bed.
1: So he writes 2,000 words a day. How many words are in a James Bond novel?
0: Well, the aforementioned 50 Shades of 50, 70,000 words.
1: If he only does 2,000 a day, he must take ages to write a book.
0: What he does, he'd write here, okay, kill baddie here, be a big misogyno here, drink some martini here.
1: Off to get some lobster.
0: Yeah, he did that for a long time and he lived to the ripe old age of 56.
1: Oh, okay. Really?
0: Yeah. He used to smoke 70 cigarettes a day.
1: Where was the time for that? That garden must have been filled with cigarette butts.
0: And he'd drink heavily. But he had a good innings. Died with a smile on his face. Money, penny. What's going on? What's going on?
2: Oh, what's going on? Want to know what's happening around Cairns and the coast? 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

0: society. 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
10: Hey there, I'm Brooke Seychelle. US President Donald Trump says a proposed agreement has been reached that would see Hamas gradually disarm as part of a plan to end the war in Gaza. Israel is yet to formally agree to the proposal. Federal MP Luke Gosling has been banned from approaching the NT's government house. The member for Solomon faced court today on assault charges following an incident involving Northern Territory Administrator David Connolly earlier this month. The court ordering Gosling give 48 hours notice before attending any event alongside Connolly. Canberra is defending changes to private health with concerns from three states about the impact of abolishing higher rebates for the elderly. The New South Wales, Queensland and Tasmanian health ministers fear the changes could place further pressure on the public hospital system. Mark Butler has told Seven their concerns are unfounded.
11: We've done some modelling through our officials and it's indicated there'll be a very marginal impact on private health insurance membership.
10: Meanwhile, Meanwhile, child safety reforms are taking centre stage at today's Attorneys General meeting in Darwin. A national working with children check system is among proposals to stop offenders from moving state to state. We're being warned bird flu is here to stay. It comes after a native seagull returned a positive initial test in South Australia. And Australia is set for a warmer and drier start to the spring season. The Bureau says El Nino will continue to take hold and push temperatures above average between August and October.
4: Ken Frost Homes. White Rock Estate is your sunset address close to the city. 4CA. Your sport now.
10: In sport, Tyson Stengel has thanked Geelong after confirming he has cut ties with the club. The Premiership player has been on personal leave and has not played a game at AFL level this season. He had 3 years left on his contract. And former Manly coach Anthony Seibold has been thrown a lifeline, signing on with the PNG Chiefs for their inaugural season. Seibold's heading to Port Moresby as assistant coach, working under Willie Peters. The pair previously worked together at the South Sydney Rabbitohs. That's the latest in news and sport.
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3: Not sure you could expect any different weather here in Cairns. We're looking at overnight lows of 17, remaining mostly sunny through the entirety of the weekend. 23 our top for Saturday and 23 once again the top for Sunday. Heading back to work on Monday, you wouldn't believe it, partly sunny, tops of 23 degrees.
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1: Hola, amigo.
2: Dave Thornton. I love him. He's one of my favourite Australian comedians.
1: Dave Hughes in
2: Paris. Oh, Dave Hughes,
1: and
2: he's brilliant.
1: He's been doing it for years, but it's just so good.
2: So good.
1: Days.
24: I get some milk for Hughesy. Oh, there's none here. I reckon Elbow's taking the milk.
2: Brilliant.
1: Just
2: but I saw a social media post he did the other day. At this time of year, I think it rings true for a lot of people. I'll say no more until we get to it because I think it's going to be a whip poll.
1: Okay. Okay, someone came up to me in the street the other day and said, Jonesy, what happened to the big fact?
2: Oh, I don't believe a word of that. Big fact means factual. I don't believe a word of any of this.
1: I've got a big fact that's right in your wheelhouse.
2: Okay, well, I'm happy to hear.
1: That's coming up for you next. It's better music.
2: And more of it.
1: On 4CA.

0: 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Sounds better on iHeart.
1: Can't touch this. Can't touch this. Can't touch this.

0: It's Jonesy and Amanda driving you home this Friday, the last day of July. Can you believe it?
1: Wow, it is too.
0: Did you want a big fact? Is that what you were saying?
1: No.
0: You said.
1: No, I never said.
0: No, hang on a minute.
1: I didn't say it.
0: You just said.
1: No, I never said.
0: You just said.
1: Hooked me up to a lie detector. I never said it.
0: Why? You've already got electrodes attached.
1: I've just come in with them attached just in case you're going to say I said it when I never said it.
0: You said you wanted a big fact, and I'm happy to provide such things.
2: Jonesy's brain was resting in a hot, dense state, but then he came up with the idea of the big fact. Wait, Charlie Chaplin, rats and cheese and Japanese vending machines, aeroplanes in Africa are in a mess, a disaster. Math, science, history, none of it will ever be included here in Jonesy's big fact.
1: I never asked for it.
0: You'll like this.
1: Okay, I'm ready.
0: Do you like whales?
1: Yes, I do.
0: I'm not talking about rich guys at the casino, although you do tend to like those guys. Mm-hmm. A blue whale's anus can stretch to approximately 3.5 feet. But I'm going to just poo-poo this a little bit because the blue whale is now extinct because the dudes went hunting and whaling and they never came back.
1: So what are you poo-pooing?
0: Well,
1: the stat.
0: Because there's no whale left.
1: Oh, to analyse.
0: Yeah, so this 3.5 feet business might not, that's just an estimation. Like many large mammals, a blue whale's digestive tract is capable of expanding to allow waste to pass, like all of us. But the claims about how big it would be fully stretched.
1: Right, we can't measure it with modern science.
0: No.
1: Do you think we got that figure because someone went whaling and Shorty got caught at the wrong end of things and they figured, oh, he's about 3 feet. So, wow, that's interesting.
0: Have a word to Jonah. There's Jonah. Someone's got, okay.
1: How big do you reckon it was, Jonah?
0: Jonah, 3 cubits. Somebody hose Jonah off, please.
2: Math, science, history, none of it will ever be included here in Jonesy's big fact.
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1: Jonesy and Amanda. I'll slap Brendan around in the meantime.
0: Oh, please.
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0: Hello there. It's Jonesy and Amanda driving you home. The Whip Poll. It's the arbiter of what people in the community think about any given subject. And today, this comes from Dave Thornton.
1: Hey, in all honesty, are we still doing hankies? Just walk past a guy, let rip on the bugle, a cloth full of mucus.
0: Oh. Okay.
2: And then he says,
0: overly descriptive.
2: But then as he says, you put it in your pocket and carry it around for the rest of the day and it goes into a washing machine with all your other washing.
0: I think it's for the generation above me. When I was a kid, my grandfather had a hanky, but always handy. You know, if you got a cart or something like that, or you had to attend to some sort of thing.
2: But they also blew their noses on them.
0: Yeah, yeah.
2: And by and large, it was the women that did the washing in those days. Mm. Just mank.
0: The Whip Poll. Jake of Campbelltown. Hello, Jake.
3: Hello, how are we?
0: Great.
2: Jake, hankies, yes or no?
3: Absolutely not. Ever since COVID, they've gone out of fashion, but also a giant turn off. Like, if I see you whip out a wanky, no good.
2: And what about if I whip out a wanky? You happy with that?
0: Jake, thank you. Good work.
2: I think that should be the only call we take.
0: Whip out a wanky. No, we have to dive deeper. Thank you, Jake. Sarah is in Ballajura. Hello, Sarah.
4: Hello.
2: Hello. Sarah. What do you think of hankies, yes or no?
4: Definitely no. Jake said ever since COVID, I'm sorry, isn't it an olden day thing? I have not known someone to own a hanky since my grandfather's day. So
2: no, it's interesting, isn't it?
4: No.
2: But I wonder if in COVID it wasn't nice to leave tissues around. So I thought people may have gone back to hankies.
0: It's true. Sarah, would you whip out a wanky as well?
4: Possibly, no.
0: Thank you, Sarah.
2: You have delightful giggles, Sarah.
0: Ben has joined us in Boroni.
2: Hello, Ben.
5: Hello, what's going on? I'm still laughing
0: from
5: the last comment.
0: I know. Whip out a wanky.
2: Or what would you like to do with a hanky instead?
5: Just not use it.
2: Yeah. Man. Are you a tissue man?
5: Yeah, or just, you know, use your arm.
0: Oh, okay.
2: I hope we're talking about a sneeze and not a nose honk.
0: Loz is on the Sunshine Coast.
2: Hello, Loz.
6: Hello, Jonesy and Amanda.
2: Hello. Loz. What do you think of hankies, yes or no?
6: Jonesy and Amanda, hankies, a big, fat no-no. They give me the ick. They're yuck. Who wants to blow into something, then stick it in either your bra or your pocket?
0: Mm. No.
2: And also, I think about the washing afterwards.
0: Yeah,
2: it just gets put in your washing with your clothes.
0: Think of your wife who's doing all that washing.
2: Oh, Brendan, please. Think of your wife doing the washing. What a modern man.
0: Peter's in St Kilda.
2: Hello, Pete. Hankies, yes or no?
7: Nothing wrong with a bit of goo in the pocket. It's fine as long as it's not doesn't start seeping through the jeans at the same time.
2: Okay.
0: You're not going to take this seriously.
2: Okay, thank you, Pete.
0: And what's with everyone being so descriptive? And we'll wrap this up with Penny in Sylvania. Hello,
2: Hi, Penny.
8: Hey, how you guys going?
0: We're okay.
2: Hankies, yes or no?
8: Hell no, that is nasty.
0: Okay.
2: It is nasty. And what about whipping out a wanky?
8: All for that.
0: Oh, you're all for that. Penny. Have a good weekend. Well, thank you for joining us on the Whip Poll. You can comment on our socials, Jonesy and Amanda, on Instagram.
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0: every interview we've ever had with him has been great. What about great? Let's talk about the music of 2006.
1: What was it? What did we have? Give me the top five.
0: This. Oh, I wish I was a punk rocker. That was number one, Sandy Tom.
1: Wow.
0: I wish I was a punk rocker with flowers in my hair. Remember that?
1: Not really.
0: Okay, what about this?
2: That's right. Don't get hot, but your mama gave you hot. Let my baseline
1: make your brain chew. I like it, but I don't remember it.
0: You don't remember Flaunting?
1: No.
0: Hit. Okay, what about this? I'm on tonight. I'm Shakira. Right,
1: I'm starting to feel
0: you. Okay, what about this? Go ahead, be gone with it. JT. And I love this.
1: Do you know what we, technology-wise, the Nintendo released the Wii.
0: Oh,
1: I've done that every half hour.
0: You know, we had the Wii and my kids made me a bit more portly than I actually am.
1: And you know what?
0: For my avatar.
1: These days, when you look at it, it looks pretty good. But what was interesting, then we went into lockdown. No one, and everyone was looking to exercise at home. No one went back to the Wii. The Wii, I think, was relatively short-lived.
0: And that's the thing with looking back, there are so many highlights from the year 2006. We know so much about who we are and what shaped us all thanks to the census of 2006. It's a snapshot of who we are and how we are changing.
1: Yeah, and that's why we need to hear from everyone to help plan for Australia's future. So the census is coming this August and every answer matters.
0: In partnership with the Australian Bureau of Statistics.
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11: Hey, I'm Brooke Seychelle. The federal health minister has accused three of his state counterparts of buying the spin from private insurers after expressing concerns about the scrapping of higher rebates for the elderly. The health ministers of New South Wales, Queensland and Tasmania fear it'll add more pressure to the public system. Mark Butler has told Seven he's surprised by this response.
12: I'm a little surprised, frankly, that the state governments have swallowed the rather self-serving modelling that the insurance industry itself is putting out there, but we're confident that this is the right decision.
11: Federal MP Luke Gosling has been banned from approaching the Northern Territory's Government House. The member for Solomon fronted court today, charged with assaulting NT Administrator David Connolly. Meanwhile, Victorian teachers will go on strike again amid pay negotiations with the state government. They'll walk off the job for 24 hours on August 19 after an education union meeting today. Traditional owners are set to appeal the $150 million penalty handed down to Fortescue for going ahead with mines in the Pilbara without a proper agreement. The Yindjibarndi people voted today to go ahead and formally lodge the appeal before next month's deadline. And it's believed around 500,000 Aussies are using weight loss jabs. A new study finding most are paying between $200 and $700 to access the GLP-1 medication for conditions other than diabetes. The figure's jumping from 58,000 in 2020 to 500,000 last year.
3: Ken Frost Homes. White Rock Estate is your sunset address close to the city. 4CA. Your sport now.
11: In sport, another blow for the Pies. With no guarantee, Jeremy Howe will return this season. The Collingwood veteran has had surgery after breaking his forearm in last night's 25-point loss to the Cats. The Pies also parted ways with Bobby Hill today. In NRL, round 22 action continues tonight, with the Dolphins taking on the Dragons after coming off the bye. And the Commonwealth Games continues with day 8 tonight, Australia bagging 4 gold medals yesterday. That's the latest in news and sport.
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13: Not sure you could expect any different weather. Here in Cairns, we're looking at overnight lows of 17, remaining mostly sunny through the entirety of the weekend. 23 our top for Saturday and 23 once again the top for Sunday. Heading back to work on Monday, you wouldn't believe it, partly sunny, tops of 23 degrees.
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0: Top of the afternoon to you, the Friday Feel Sessions, and I'm just, I am so besides myself because these two virtuosos are about to join us in the studio. They're outside at the moment just noodling with their guitars.
1: And these are guys that we know as individual musicians, but they're going to pool their resources to give us something incredible.
0: Let's just open the door, Ryan. Let's just have a listen.
26: No.
1: It's exciting!
0: Friday Field Sessions, Ian Moss, Troy Cassar-Daly, joining us next on 4CA.

0: It's Jonesy and Amanda driving you home this Friday afternoon. It's time.
1: It's time for our Friday feel sessions. And what do you get when you mix cold chisel with country charm? You get two legends in the form of Ian Moss and Troy Cassadaly. The pair are hitting the road once again with a hugely popular, hugely successful Together Alone tour, bringing decades of songs, of stories, of soul. But before they do any of that, they are joining us here now. Ian and Troy, hello.
0: Here it is.
2: Hello.
3: Of course we're joining you here. It's great to see you.
1: How great is this? I assume the two of you have known each other and crossed paths for decades.
4: Oh, a couple.
5: Well,
4: we've kind of heard of each other for some time. But
3: did a lot of talking. Did a lot of talking backstage, didn't we?
4: Yeah, true. And then finally sort of met up and did some recording in about 2009, 2010. Troy will tell you all about that.
3: Oh, look. I got Don Walker to come up to play some piano and sing on a track for me, and he's brought this fella here along with him as a tag along. And I was looking through the window.
1: Plus one.
3: Yeah, I'm going, did he bring Mossy with him? What's the go? And I sort of was singing a song, and I was doing Dark End of the Street because Nash Chambers and I were doing this beautiful old covers record. And then I can hear this beautiful harmony coming through the talkback, and I said, is that Ian now singing on my track? I said, can you please ask him to come in here and sing on it for real? So that's where we first met, like officially. So when we're face-to-face singing harmonies to Dark End of the Street, and next thing you know, we're on the road together.
4: Yeah, there's a beautiful bluesy voice coming out through the monitors and said, I've got to get in on this. I pulled out my AR-15 and forced my way in.
3: And said, let me in.
1: And do your other boyfriends mind? Are you breaking anyone's friendships? There's always an etiquette as to how two people, you know, band members and things, of how you're allowed to hang out together.
3: Right. Well, you know, I think no one's getting jealous here.
1: Okay.
3: I think Ian and I just really love to play, and I think it's one of those things where when you look at people play together, there's nowhere to hide behind a couple of acoustic guitars. So there's a lot of bonding over that. We really, really love it. So we just really enjoy just being able to get out there and make a noise.
0: Yeah. And I know that you guys, like Ian, you just love guitars, and Troy, you love guitars. Do you guys just have a big guitar off where you go, I've got this one. No, well, I've got this one.
4: And I just bought this pedal this week.
0: And that's the pedals. How many pedals can Mossy have?
4: Never enough.
0: Never enough pedals.
3: Never enough.
4: No guitar. That's a silly question to ask. Any guitar player.
3: Absolutely. And we're just the same. And we're always asking a question.
0: Yeah.
3: Like we'll be up late at night going, hey, have you tried this? And Ian will go, no, have you tried this?
0: Yeah.
3: It's like, it's back and forth. It's right. Great.
1: And this must be very gratifying because I know that you did an original tour, the two of you, and the response was so incredible that you're now going to make it bigger.
3: Yeah.
4: Exactly. Yeah, that's the plan.
3: But it's nice when you get a demand and people start actually complaining about saying, what about our cities?
1: Yeah.
3: So we're looking forward to that too, eh, mate?
4: Well, absolutely, yeah. We start that pretty in February next year.
3: February next year, yeah.
0: Well, you're starting it today as a bit of a warm-up, I guess.
4: Yeah,
0: so part of the Friday Feels sessions, we've had many artists and now we've got you guys. So you're not going to muck this up. I'm not putting any pressure on you. It's going to be fantastic.
3: I would hope not.
0: I can feel it.
1: But you have an incredible body of work, let's just say, between the two of you. So what song?
4: I thought we were going to stop it. You have an incredible body.
3: You could have walked out then.
4: Yeah, thank you.
1: Die Happy.
0: He works out. He's got a great body.
1: But how do you choose? We've got one song. What are you going to choose?
4: Oh, we've got this. We're going to do one about, rivers. River works so well in a song title.
3: Yeah, it does.
0: Yeah.
3: And Yellow River. Unknown song.
4: Moon River.
3: We thought we should just have a crack at.
0: Yellow River. You're going to do Yellow River. Oh, please. Yeah. We'd love to hear that. I would say what we're getting at is Bow River.
1: Oh, can it be Bow River?
3: Look at that.
4: All right, just this one.
0: Okay, well, I'll tell you what. Let's just take a break. We'll come back.
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1: Wow.
0: And we could have given it to Jake and his thoughts on hankies during today's whip poll.
1: Yeah.
2: Hello, how are we?
1: Great.
3: Jake, hankies, yes or no?
2: Absolutely not. Ever since COVID, they've gone out of fashion, but also a giant turn off. Like, if I see you whip out a wanky,
1: no good.
3: No good. No good.
0: But I'm going to give it to Jennifer from Como, who on Wednesday played our Fast Five. And when we asked her to continue singing John Denver's Take Me Home Country Roads, we got this.
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3: It's been a hell of a week.
1: What a week. 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
3: Thank you, Jennifer. Thank
1: 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I like to call her on social media dipstick, by the way she's single. 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
1: 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The TV shows, the movies, the books that we're into at the moment, we call it Double Thumbs Up. And it is back, day 3. Can we keep this going? your incredible stories all around the theme of the wrong. We have some more brilliant stories lined up if you want to take part. 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

0: Christian O'Connell Show. We're doing double thumbs up. We go around the team. We share what we're into at the moment, our recommendations. Rio, what is your double thumbs up? What have you enjoyed?
1: I've been obsessed with The Killings at Parish Station, which is a big new show on Stan. It's Aussie. It is sort of like an Aussie True Detective / X-Files. It's very creepy. It's very freaky. It's a bit paranormal.
0: Oh, brilliant.
1: Yeah, it's a murder mystery. It starts, I won't give away too much, but there's four scientists 40 years ago that die in a remote outback research facility.
0: Is this a true story?
1: You know what? It's actually based on a classic Russian mystery. I can't remember what it's called from like 60 years ago, but it's an Aussie reworking of that mystery that's still unsolved.
0: Wow.
1: And it is incredible. I cannot stop watching it.
0: It's not when Harold Holt just disappeared and the old Ruskies nabbed him. Why has no one made a dramatisation of that?
2: You know,
0: an actual leader just disappeared. No one's made a movie about it.
1: How is that not a movie?
0: It's such an incredible Australian history story.
1: Yeah, not even like a big Netflix
0: just disappeared.
1: Or something.
0: Everyone was like, oh, yeah, that thing.
1: Yes.
0: Mm. Imagine now if a leader just disappeared. Yeah. Yeah. Rumors that the Chinese or Russians or did he just go? It's an incredible story.
1: Yeah. I'm trying to think who would be a good Harold Holt. Who's like a good dignified...
0: Hemsworth.
1: Hemsworth, yes.
2: No, he's too
0: straight. Yeah. All right, so it's The Killings of...
1: The Killings at Parish Station. It's on Stan. It's Aussie. It's so good.
0: Okay, a couple for me. First one is I'm finishing one of the funniest books I've read in about 10 years. It's called Dad Had a Bad Day. It's an incredibly funny but also very true book about masculinity and fatherhood. Oh. It's beautifully observed. It's actually in places quite tragic and funny, but extremely funny throughout the way. A dad, a middle-aged dad, his marriage falls apart and he becomes obsessed with tennis. That's all you need to know. That's all you need to know. Sorry, I've missed that word there. A sad dad. I read that on the back and went, this is literally written for me. I will have this.
1: Do you reckon, will non-dads still enjoy it? Will I like
0: it?
1: Okay,
0: yeah. Great. And it's like, it reminds me a bit of, like I really loved years ago, maybe over 20 years ago, Nick Hornby's brilliant book, High Fidelity.
1: So good.
0: A book about a breakup, but really about masculinity and men. It feels like that a couple of decades on.
1: Wow.
0: It's really, really good. Dad Had a Bad Day. The other two things are The Dink. Watched that last night.
1: With Aaron Chen.
0: Yes. And Jake Johnson. Brilliant comedy about paddleball and snob and Ed Harris, who's incredible in it. It's really, really good. The star, however, is Aaron Chen.
1: Great.
0: I was so excited. I don't know if it's he's an Aussie comedy legend. He's big and he's had a really great couple of years in the UK as well. And now to see him on an Apple TV movie, and he's a scene stealer. Every scene he's not in, you want more Aaron Chen. He's incredible in it. I saw him now, it's just like, he's going to be in a load more movies and start starring in his own movies.
1: It's so good to see him take off because he's so niche.
0: I want to get him on the show. Can we get him on the show?
1: Yeah.
0: I think he's incredible. The Dink is really good. Patsy, what's it for you?
2: Yes, we've watched the debut season of Elle on Amazon Prime, which is the prequel to Legally Blonde.
0: Yeah.
2: And, you know, this is good, wholesome, something that the whole family can watch. And what I was a bit skeptical at first, but then I saw that Reese Witherspoon produces it and actually handpicked Elle, the girl that stars as Elle. And I sort of had more in the game. I thought, this might be all right. And we've loved it. And they've actually got a second series in the planning. So,
0: oh, great.
2: Yeah, we really liked it. That's Elle on Amazon Prime. And also I've been to see Pretty Woman. Samantha Jade plays Vivian. She is incredible, this tiny little performer, and she just belts out the songs.
0: Oh, brilliant.
2: I thought the paint was going to fall off the walls. She is so strong. She's got a beautiful voice.
0: It's amazing how so many of the musicals all over the world now are those old movies that we grew up with. Well, they just announced this week, The Castle.
1: Yes, I can't wait.
0: I'm so excited about that.
2: My favourite movie of all
0: time. Yeah, we should really get behind that. I think, I was watching, I want to try and get Rob Sitch on the show as well, and Santo. It's the original Working Dog writing team who are doing it as well. So you feel like it's in safe hands?
1: Yes.
0: They made the original. They're going to look after it.
2: Well, they made that in like a week or something ridiculous like that, the original movie.
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0: Christian O'Connell Show. So many great stories this week on the show. Under the theme, The Wrong. Miriam, Christian, our 23-year-old daughter, had a dame procedure at the Royal Melbourne Hospital. My husband was able to pick her up from hospital once she was done. On our family chat, I could see their conversation. She was right outside the Royal Melbourne Hospital emergency department entry door, very visible from the road. My husband keeps driving past the emergency department, does not see her. No parking, obviously. Drives around again, again, again, again. Daughter getting very annoyed with the old man. The conversation's on repeat. Dad cannot find daughter. I interrupt their chat. What hospital are you at? The children's hospital. She's 23.
1: But she's my child.
0: Gotta let go, man. Christian, my husband and I accidentally booked the wrong month for our flights to visit family in Queensland over Christmas. I mean, Christmas falls on 1 month only every year. There is no excuse. And we get a text from Virgin Air in October saying, oh, you just missed your flight.
2: Oh, no.
0: In October?
1: Oh, that sucks.
0: Shane sent this one, The Wrong. Christian, my dad is the biggest giant and I've never seen him cry. Giants cry. I don't know whether that's a typo.
1: Biggest giant. Biggest, yeah.
0: Anyway, he's never seen his dad cry. One day I get him from school and he's crying to my nana on the phone about our beloved Puss Puss has been hit by a car and he had to bury it in the backyard earlier. As he's crying on the phone, Puss Puss walks along the windowsill right in front of us. He'd buried the wrong cat. To this day, we're not sure whose cat it was. But it was a pretty dead ringer for Puss Puss.
1: Dead ringer indeed.
0: Yes, this cat really doesn't want to go to the side. Get in the ground. Christian, The Wrong. On the second day of kindergarten, my dad dropped me at the wrong school. It looks pretty schoolish to me. They're all the same. Woke on madness. We're walking through the grounds, none of which looked familiar to me. My dad was quickly met by a teacher who noticed my uniform and the name of the school didn't match up. I directed him to the actual school, which was across the road.
1: These are
0: incredible. How many is wrong involving kids? In fact, they're all involving dads.
1: Yeah.
0: There's no wrong mum story about a child. It's 100% dads. Jane, what is your story about The Wrong?
3: I actually have another dad story for you.
0: What are the odds? All right, Jane, what have you got?
3: My dad had to sit through 1.5 calisthenics concerts because he went the wrong night. And it took him half the concert to realise that neither of his daughters had actually been on stage yet.
0: Oh, no. That's time he's not getting back.
3: He's 2 hours late coming home. So mum's frantic. It was before mobiles. and then poor dad had to go back the next night and watch an entire calisthenics concert again.
0: Wowee. That's incredible. Jane, great story. Thanks for calling, mate. Have a lovely weekend.
3: You too.
0: Let's get Pauline on here. Pauline, what is your story about The Wrong?
4: So this is a few years ago. My brother came over for dinner, bought himself some takeaway carbonara on the way. The pizza shop hadn't put the lid on properly, so first round about, the lid comes off, the carbonara's all over the car, on the seat, under the seat, trim, absolutely everywhere. Being a protective older sister, we went back down to the pizza shop. He's not really confrontational. I went into the pizza shop, I explained what had happened. His car's now going to smell like this forever. They weren't really helpful, didn't want to take accountability. I kept insisting, this is not right. So anyway, they gave me another carbonara and we left. Got in the car and my brother was pretty quiet. It's at that point he said it was actually that other pizza shop I went into.
2: Oh, no!
1: Did you go back, Pauline?
4: No, I couldn't.
0: No,
4: I
0: you can't. No, you can't.
4: I lived locally.
0: No, you can't.
4: And to this day, I feel like I should go back and at least buy something and give them a tip, but yes. No.
0: Pauline, epic story, epic story. Thank you very much for sharing that. You have a lovely weekend. Thanks for calling.
4: You too. Thank you. Bye.
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0: Oh, well done, Gold.
1: Well done, Anthony. We're talking about bedroom movies. Casablanca.
0: Oh, God.
2: Old Humph had trouble sleeping. That's my Casablanca.
1: Oh, my God, this is very good. Odyssey Pap.
0: Odyssey Pap. Topical.
1: Oh, yes. Zeitgeist. Gold. Well done. Christian Gamble. Hell of a name, sir. Mm. Desperately Seeking Snoozin'. Not Susan, but Snoozin'.
0: Silver Plus.
1: Snorris Gump. Sort of thing you give a nickname to a mate who falls asleep on a night out. Look at old boy there, Snorris Gump.
0: Silver.
1: Gross Point Blanket.
0: Bronze.
1: Silence of the Lamps. Got a little dimmer switch, you know, night lamp.
0: True, silver.
1: Out in the hallway for Rio. Gonna have nightmares. Dumb and Dooner.
0: Silver Fuss.
1: Pillow Fight Club.
0: Gold.
1: In Bed with Madonna. That is so good.
3: Brilliant.
1: Shout out to In Bed with Madonna. Do you remember that?
3: Yes. God bless.
1: Michael, well done. That's really good. In Bed with Madonna. A friend of mine had a late night TV show in the UK, comedian, and it was called that, In Bed with Madonna.
0: That's a hell of a name.
1: Yes. Black Hawk Doona.
0: Bronze.
1: The Dark Nighty. That's what he sleeps in.
0: Gold.
1: Look who's pillow talking.
0: Silver.
1: Das Bed.
0: Ah, gold.
1: And wowee, this is an old timey reference. Pat's a love it though, in a sort of generation. Seven Beds for Seven Brothers.
0: What is that movie?
1: Seven
3: Brides for Seven Brothers.
1: Pat's and I said at the same time. God damn it.
0: Silver.
3: Jinx.
1: Make a wish that we work together forevers.
0: Oh, you
1: nice. Okay, Rio, who's the winner?
0: In Bed with Madonna.
1: Oh, yes. Well done, Mike in Geelong. That's the Christian O'Connell Show for today and this week. Have a great weekend. We're back Monday. Brand new Miss Heard lyrics. If you hear one or mishear one over the weekend, email me, christian@christianoconnell.com.au. 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
2: 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Madonna is our feature artist. 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
1: 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Dwayne Pipe? What about that one Callum Murray? And there's the Justins. Justin Case? What about Justin Time? And, of course, brother and sister, Ben Dover and his sister, Eileen Dover. But I reckon, and this is a real one, as you well know, I reckon number one has got to be a guy called Payne Haas. 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
1: 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Dwayne Pipe? What about that one, Callum Murray? And there's the Justins. 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
1: Well, Cairns Council has handed down a $785 million budget, locking in major spending on water, transport and community infrastructure.
0: In Cairns, we can deliver local stories from local voices that you simply can't get anywhere else.
1: Meanwhile, Australia Post is urging Far North dog owners to take extra care after recording three serious dog-related incidents. And finally, Cairns tourism operator Captor Group is expanding its North Queensland footprint, acquiring Townsville's iconic Billabong Sanctuary.
0: 4CA, part of the Cairns community and still the leaders in local. 4CA.
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0: 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Good morning, Rio.
1: Good morning.
0: And welcome back to the show, Patsy.
2: Oh, hey, it's so good to be back. Morning, everyone.
0: Good to see you, mate. So you came down with this lurgy that's spreading like wildfire at the moment. Yeah. So you're off Thursday and Friday. Now you pass it on to your poor husband, Chris.
2: He woke up Saturday morning and I could tell he was sick. I said, oh, no, I've spread the love. He said, well, you were breathing in my face all night. I said, well, you could have gotten the spare bed. You know, it's like it just goes through everyone, doesn't it, in the house when there's sickness.
0: Yeah, but it's tough because it's you guys, and then you also got to look after your kid.
2: Oh, yeah, I know, but they don't
0: really understand you being ill.
2: Oh no, yeah. No.
0: They're still like you go, yeah, not feeling very well. What's for dinner? Yeah, I'm not feeling very well. Yeah, but when will dinner be?
2: It's a bit like having a cat. It's like a human cat when you've got a teenager in the house.
0: Yes, it is. Feral.
2: That's right.
0: Slightly trainable.
2: Yeah, there might have been one point across the weekend where I grumbled to Chris, well, I still had to do washing and everything else when I was sick. You know, it's
0: this
2: like
0: sounds
2: he was
0: like
2: half
0: my wife
2: dead.
0: And I. Hey, Patsy, got to thank you for your recommendation a couple of weeks ago on Double Thumbs Up. House of Prairie.
2: Oh, did you like it?
0: It's not my show, but I've lost my wife to that show. Well, more importantly, I've lost my wife to the guy in it.
2: Oh, yes, the Australian.
0: That guy's a smoke show.
2: Slips by me at the moment, but he was on Home and Away. I can't think of his name. I'm going to have to Google him. But isn't it beautifully shot?
0: My God, it is. I watched like the first episode. It's really, what's the word? Wholesome.
2: Yes.
0: Yeah.
2: It is.
0: It's actually very good.
2: It's a beautiful.
0: However, I've lost my wife to it. So we were in Sydney all last week. And when I came back, she was like, I haven't even stopped, Chris. Oh. And you know when you go on Netflix, I went, it's now time to do 7 hours of House on the Prairie. That was at midnight, Chris. Why didn't you just go to bed? Staying up late with that smoke show. Plus, I saw a laptop. She had an open tab on him.
2: Oh, really?
1: On Google Images.
0: Yes. Yeah.
2: And it keeps, every time I Google it, it brings up the old Little House on the Prairie, but it's very, very watchable and it's so beautifully shot.
1: That's watchable.
2: It's just stunning. Yeah.
1: Luke Bracey, is that the
2: one? That's it, Luke Bracey.
1: He is hot.
2: Thank you.
1: Confirmed.
0: Yeah. He is a good looking rooster.
2: Yeah.
0: He looks like an old fashioned movie star. That's how they used to look.
2: Yes, he does. No, he's brilliant at it. He's just so natural on the screen.
0: My wife is trying to get me to watch it, but it's too old timey.
2: Oh, no.
0: No, anything that's down at the creek and they're washing clothes.
2: But there's a beautiful story to it, though, Christian, like an undertone of just how hard it was on the frontier and, you know, land rights at the time and it's a very deep story. It's not just about,
0: It just seems bleak to me.
2: Oh, no, it's not.
0: No, any scene I sort of oversee that she's watching, there's like sad music and someone can't afford the bacon at the local grocer's.
2: Yeah.
1: And don't forget the exciting element of land rights.
0: Oh, you had me at land rights.
1: So sexy.
2: Oh, it was so tough.
0: That's why I stopped watching that big TV show with Billy Bob Thornton, Landman. It's just about oil land rights
2: and
0: contracts. I'm like, what, I'm meant to be rooting for the billionaires? Oh, when are these billionaires going to get a break and get more land to pillage and ruin?
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0: Christian O'Connell Show. How's your weekend? What is your three-word weekend? Rhea, what's your three-word weekend?
1: Mine is outlasted by oldies. On Friday night, I had a 100th birthday party.
0: Wow.
1: Not for a 100-year-old, but my friend Alex and her mum, Julie. Alex was turning 30 and her mum was turning 70
0: next week.
1: Combined it, had a 100th birthday party with all her friends and all the mum's friends.
0: Oh, what
1: friends
0: a lovely thing
1: well.
0: To do.
1: It was awesome.
0: Good fun.
1: It was so much fun. What I underestimated was the ability of these 7-year-olds to drink. Because I...
0: 7-year-olds?
1: These 7-year-olds
0: always underestimate their ability. Always underestimate their ability to drink. Please.
1: These 70-year-old Russians, oh, my God. It was fine.
0: Well, they also don't know when it's going to be their last drink. You know? Before they make that, go up that rainbow bridge to Heaven's Bar. The heavenly RSL waits for all of us, my friends.
1: I pride myself on my ability to, like, stay out, to drink, to
0: You've
1: party.
0: Got a good constitution. Yes. You're a 30-something.
1: Thank you.
0: You've got vitality.
1: We had the initial party at Lazy Bones in Marrickville at this beautiful venue.
0: Then
1: we kicked on to their home. And it was 5 a.m. The sun was starting to come up.
2: Oh,
1: and I'm like, well, the sun's up. It's time to go. Time to get out of here. And I'm falling asleep. And these 70-year-old Russians are still just punching their way through bottle after bottle of vodka.
0: Oh,
1: and they were heckling me as I left. Calling me soft,
0: God,
1: calling me a wuss.
0: Brutal.
1: Words in Russian I wasn't familiar with, but I don't think were complimentary. And I don't know what time they wrapped up, but they were kicking on well after we left. It was crazy.
0: My three-word weekend is Macca's Hot Date. I happened to be in a McDonald's over the weekend. So it's about 11 a.m. Saturday morning. And there was clearly a couple, middle-aged, not on a first date. I would guess it was a third date, but it's a third date. They're having a date there.
1: At McDonald's?
0: No, about 11 a.m.
2: Oh.
0: You know when you see something and you start stalking people? I took my AirPods out and I was like, whatever's going on here, this is now my entertainment. And I'm looking up to the gods going, thank you for placing me here. All of my life has led me to be here in this Macca's watching these two superstars. They opted for table service. I didn't even know that was an option.
2: Can you even get that?
1: What does table service mean
0: well,
1: in McDonald's?
0: Well, when you go to the machine now, Macca's, and you do the order, and then you go and wait for your lucky number to come up.
1: Yep.
0: I didn't know. It's like either go pick up at the counter or table service.
2: Oh, fancy.
0: Nothing fancier. Fine dining in McDonald's.
1: And so they would bring out their meals, like what, on the Macca's tray or something like that?
0: Yeah, so they were sat there, and there was a little bit of semi-awkward chit-chat, you know, when you're still getting to know someone. It's clearly not a first date.
1: Mm.
0: So I would guess this is a third date.
1: Right.
0: But it was just a little bit odd that it was, you know, 11 o'clock, not even really sort of a brunch date, at Macca's. They were both dressed up for it. He was wearing aftershave. She had perfume. Anyway, I decided to go and sit next to them.
1: Of course.
2: Not creepy at all.
0: And there was no one. There were other free tables.
1: Mm-hmm.
0: But I needed to just be near where they were.
1: You got to understand what's going on.
0: Front row seats to life, my friends.
1: And how was the conversation between
2: those
1: two?
0: Just, they were just out there.
1: Mm. Oh. They were just living.
0: Yeah. There was a lot going on between these two.
2: Oh.
0: Lovebirds. Yeah. This morning on the show, I want to talk about, you know, people talk about sort of weird first dates. Let's talk about unusual third dates. Macca's is that.
1: Right.
0: You know, third dates. No one ever talks about the second or third dates.
1: Mm.
0: I think they can be weirder sometimes when someone might take a wild shot and go, hey, let's try and do this.
1: Mm.
0: You know, I want to hear today about unusual second or third dates. And congratulations to listener Carly. Her three-word weekend brought a house.
1: Oh,
0: that's great news.
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Christian O'Connell Show. Extra time wasted today. We're looking for your Bogan TV shows. The best in show, you win thanks to Bing Lee. Better living every day. It's not just a tagline. It's a promise. A smart Breville toaster. Christian, I am a total Monday winner. Found a new home yesterday. Jasmine Fuller, congratulations. All right. Christian, I am a total Monday winner. Found a new home yesterday. Jasmine Fuller, congratulations.

0: Silver.
1: Thank God you're beer.
0: Silver.
1: Well done, Stephen. The Bogan Girls.
0: Gold.
1: Esky and Hutch.
0: Gold.
1: Starsky and Hutch. That's good, Jason. Good morning, Jason in Sydney. Better Homes and Beer Gardens.
0: Yeah, gold.
1: Very good, Glenn. Not the show Jag. Dag.
0: That's going to be hard to beat. Gold plus.
1: Who's that? Tim Prowse.
0: Well done.
1: Don't
0: hear about Jag much these days.
1: No. But there's some person on the show who lives for that show. Sons of Nike, not Anarchy.
0: Silver plus.
1: Instead of Bluey, Shuey.
0: Oh, God.
1: Lovely little kids' TV show.
0: Haven't seen that episode.
1: No. Vicar of Dribbley.
0: Silver.
1: Sesame Steve. Sesame Street Steve
0: bronze.
1: Irwin.
0: Oh, nah, bronze still.
1: Christian, I love Raisin Toast, and now they do a thick cafe cut that's even great just for dinner.
0: Ooh, you can have the cafe in your home.
1: I dream of Beanie.
0: I guess. Silver plus.
1: As a kid, I used to love the TV show Magnum P.I., but there's a Bogan version now.
0: What is it?
1: Magnum DUI.
0: Oh, God.
1: He just gets a lift everywhere.
0: God.
1: Glenn Webber, that is very good. Magnum DUI. That's really made me laugh. Thank you, Glenn Webber. And then finally, not bananas in pajamas, but bananas in Tiranas.
0: Oh, gold as well.
1: Bananas in Tiranas.
2: Coming down the road.
1: Everywhere.
0: Very good, guys.
1: Yeah, no,
0: very
1: it was beautiful, wasn't it?
0: In sync.
1: Yeah, in sync. Nice. All right, who is winning the first of many toasters we're giving away today, thanks to Bing Lee?
0: Glenn Webber, get that bread ready because your Magnum DUI has won you a toaster.
1: Genius, well done. Brand new time waster this morning at 8:30, which is, of course,
0: Bird Band.
1: Is it?
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0: Christian O'Connell's show. So yesterday, what were you doing at 2 o'clock when that terrifying alarm went off on your phones? Because I was just suddenly thinking, we all would have forgotten about it.
1: Yeah.
0: Yeah, you just get on with your day. You know, you heard Patsy talk about the news, and then we all just get on with the days. You got so much that goes on in our heads and in front of us in any given day. And then suddenly at 2 o'clock, your phone just makes that noise. And what were you doing? I'd imagine they were like people in having a doctor's appointment. Dentists must have been carrying out fillings. Surgeons would have been doing operations. And suddenly they're thinking, what, is this a hospital alarm? I have my noise-cancelling headphones on like I do every afternoon during the week, having my nap. It still got through the noise cancelling. So I was reassured that I would be saved in with my noise-cancelling headphones on, having my 2 o'clock nap yesterday. The noise, obviously designed to get our attention. But I'm thinking it's very stressful.
1: Very.
0: Surely, can we just, on behalf of radio and kind of sonic architectures, really, suggest some better noises? It's already scary as you've got to pack up, grab everyone and Nana and the kids and run for high land. But why not have a little bit of a smile about it?
1: It would take the edge off because you see other people running around.
0: And then if that doesn't work... Kids, get in the car.
1: That's a good one.
0: You know, and then if you find out it's a false alarm, oh, Elmo, just because you got that button now, don't misuse it, mate. All right, Patsy, what were you up to?
2: I was with the dishwasher man. He'd come at 2 o'clock. He was coming between, I got the window, between 2 and 6, and he came bang on 2. And so
1: unheard of to come bang on time.
2: I know. No, wow. He's brilliant. So I was kind of staring at his plumber's crack as he was in the dishwasher.
0: An average Monday then.
2: And thinking, how much is this going to cost?
0: Not to stare at his crack.
2: That's what that was.
0: Amazing the things you can get on Airtasker. And Rio, what were you doing at 2 o'clock, dare I ask?
1: Unfortunately, I was not staring at any plumber's crack. I was roused from my beautiful magnesium bath that I was indulging in at 2 p.m.
2: Oh, you are just...
0: You weren't having a bath in the middle of the afternoon. Who are you, Winston Churchill?
2: Some mad king.
0: Yeah, it is.
1: It felt illegal, actually. I've never done it before. It felt wrong.
2: It's the best.
1: Because, you know, but it's nice,
2: isn't
1: it?
2: The daytime bath is the best.
1: Oh, it was lovely.
0: Was it? Yeah. And a magnesium one, you say?
1: Yeah, I was tricked into it by a very cunning... You know how at gyms, occasionally they'll have some guy with a table there selling his wares?
0: I always buy whatever they sell. I just feel really sorry for them. They look like they've invested money in it and stuff like that.
1: Yes, yeah. It's like, I think it's his own business. And he got me in, and I'm a sucker for this. Any sort of compliment, he was like, oh, I saw you smashing out your chest over there. And I was like,
2: the salesman.
1: I'm glad you noticed because, yes, I was smashing it out. Thank
0: you. I was doing cable flies hitting new PB.
1: I'm glad you've got a keen eye for hard work.
0: It's nice to speak to a fellow pro.
2: So how many bottles of this stuff did you buy?
1: One bottle, but it works out to $12 a bath, which isn't a great...
0: Wow.
1: It's not
0: That's
1: a great...
0: a lot of money.
1: It's a lot of money.
0: $12 for a bath you can just run for free.
1: I got the feeling
0: You can go down the supermarket and get those magnesium flakes.
1: I know. But he said I was commenting on my chest, and I was like, you know what, I am an elite athlete. I probably will need a magnesium
0: bath.
1: You can't
0: just have what ordinary people have.
1: Exactly.
0: You need pro-level magnesium bath salts. And did it help relax? Those pecs.
1: Yes, it really did.
0: And the scaps, the traps. And the traps. They're looking a bit more relaxed today.
1: Yeah, the traps are feeling more limber than they ever have.
0: Yeah, we call it, every Tuesday, we call it Trap Tuesday. So you were asleep and got woken up.
1: Yeah, well, I was just deep into
0: my
1: $12
0: bath. That's why it needs to be this sound.
1: That would have been much nicer.
0: Oh, sad news today about the passing yesterday of the great Bill Oddie. One of the greatest TV shows ever. If you have a certain age, as I play this.
3: Goodies,
0: oh, my God.
3: Goody, goody, yum, yum.
0: Awesome theme tune as well. Listen to this. If you're a similar vintage to Pat and I, if I said two words to you, Kitten Kong, you're about there. Just the most delirious fun you could have as a kid was watching the Goodies. Everything that Monty Python were doing for adults, the Goodies were doing for kids all around the world.
1: Wow.
0: Oh, yeah, absolutely brilliant. Very sad news about a great man, one of the original Goodies, Bill Oddie.
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0: Christian O'Connell's show. Theme of today's show, The Wrong. After yesterday evening, I got in the wrong Uber. So far on the show, we've had the wrong pantsing, the wrong house, the wrong wallet, the wrong toilet, and the wrong blonde. I can also add to that the wrong kiddie. Years ago when my daughters were younger, this story, it's okay. But years ago, it was a sports day, and they must have been like 5 and 7. And, you know, the field was, the oval was quite big, and had one of those old handheld camcorders. And there was, so there was like 10 kids lining up for a race. And so I thought I was filming my daughter, zooming in and waving. And you could, we still have this. I might try and get the audio, actually. We still have this. You hear my wife go, "Chris, that's the wrong girl." Then my wife goes, "She's also not from the same country as your daughter." So it's wrong kiddie, wrong race.
1: Wrong race in the wrong race.
0: And that's a new feature we're doing next week, isn't it? All right, so The Wrong. What is your story about The Wrong? 13, 55, 22. These stories are brilliant. Thank you so much. We've also got a story. Hang on, I need to get my glasses on for this one. This is a great story from Shelley. Christian, Mom, I was trying to call in. My sister pushed a wrong person in the pool. We were out for Christmas lunch at South Bank in Brizzy, and we wanted to prank our other sister. So we pushed her in the pool, only suddenly this woman started screaming and turned around from the pool, and it was not my sister. It was a poor lady, all dolled up for Christmas.
2: No,
0: she yelled, hard to yell at someone and have an argument with someone when you're in the pool. She yelled at my sister and I. It did not go down well. You reckon?
3: It did not go down well.
0: No, it's okay to have a sense of humour failure in the pool. Christian has just heard the Mitsubishi story. Same thing happened to me many years ago. I drove to the local shops with my girlfriend, now long-suffering wife, and her dad's swanky new Honda Preludes. Ooh. Get back in the car while she shops. Door opens, key, the ignition, nothing. Then clicked eyes with this massive bloke in front of me. Yanks open the car door with a WTF are you doing? Turns out exactly, what are the odds? Exactly car model in the same colour was next door. That's from Renzo. Renzo, thank you very much for the story. Andrew's here. Good morning, Andrew.
4: Good morning, Christian.
0: All right, so is this the wrong dad? What's your story?
4: Yeah, a couple of years ago, my son worked at one of the food chains, and I had to pick him up after his shift. And it was late at night, so I've gone into the car park just waiting for him. I've pulled up beside a car that was exactly like mine. And my son's come out the doors. He's looked over at us. He's just walked over with his head down on his phone. He's walking over, and I'm thinking, he's not walking to my car. Where's he going? Anyway, he's got into the car next to me. There's a guy in there who's frazzled, and he's like, "Can I help you?" And my son's just like, "Oh, I've got him in the car." And then he looks over at me, and then I'm just there laughing so much I couldn't stop laughing. He's just jumped in the wrong car next to him, and he's got out, walked around, just got in like nothing happened.
0: I bet he didn't look up from his phone.
4: No.
1: Like he didn't get into pizza. Yeah. Pizza Packer fan.
4: I couldn't stop laughing all the way home. Nothing happened.
0: Andrew, great story. Thank you very much for calling in, mate. Let's go to Richard now. Morning, Richard.
5: Morning, Christian. How are you?
0: I'm good. Always lovely to hear from you, Richard. So, wrong, what is it for you?
5: Many years ago, I was catching a busy Frankston Line train into work, and the train at that time of the morning is full of professionals, and so this guy walks on, sees what he thinks is a mate in front of him sitting down, and walks up and confidently, with a big grin on his face, gives him a knuckle in the ear, otherwise known as the wet willy. Oh. The guy turns around in horror. It's not his mate at all.
0: Oh. Wrong willy.
5: And you could see everyone else on the train watching this unfold and just big grin from themselves laughing. The guy was so embarrassed that he got out of the next station and changed carriages.
0: How did you even apologise? Like you doing the wrong pantsing and then the wrong wet willy. What, there aren't enough words in the beautiful English vocabulary to try and say sorry enough.
1: You have to try and do it with your face as much as possible.
0: Yes.
1: So I'm so sorry. I'm so sorry.
0: Yeah. It's such a thing to do to the wrong adult as well.
5: It's fantastic.
0: Richard, thank you very much for your story, mate. Have a good day.
5: And you.
0: Janine?
2: Yeah?
0: Janine, welcome to the show.
2: Hi, thanks, guys. Thanks for some very funny stories so far, but I've got a beauty.
0: Yeah.
2: So many years ago, our son was doing a triathlon, you know, one of those Weet-Bix triathlons. Mm. So, you know, we're down there on the beach watching him swim. We've got the cameras out. My husband's taking all these photos as he exits the surf, starts doing his run, took some photos, really excited for him, doing really well, posts them on Facebook. So proud of our son, you know, doing all these things and trying all these things out. It was not our son. It was some random.
1: Some random.
2: Didn't even look like
0: so
2: our
0: glad
2: son.
0: It's just not me getting the wrong kid.
2: Going on. Wow. Wrong kid, yeah. And then our son was actually probably a good 50 metres or so.
0: Oh, no, that's what's worse.
2: We completely missed it. No photos. No.
6: Oh, no.
0: Oh, my word, I'm glad I'm not the only parent that's taken footage of the wrong kids.
1: Well, you're the only one who got with the wrong
0: kids. All right, easy now. Come on now.
1: A Cameroonian girl.
0: I don't see colour, Rio, okay? I just see humanity. Janine, thank you very much for your story, mate.
2: No worries. Thank you.
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0: Christian, my husband is always running late. I was in bed waiting for him. Mm. Obviously, he's got to sleep. Okay, so yeah, the kids right there on the school run, get a good night's sleep. Yeah. I texted him, hurry up or I will start without you. In other words, I'm... Turn the lights off.
1: I'm going to start meditating to get myself to sleep.
0: Turn the lights off and do that. Christian, hurry up. I texted him or I will start without you. But I'd accidentally texted the painter. I laid awake, wide-eyed, wondering who was going to come through that door first of all. It's okay, very X-rated version. Oh, thank God you're here.
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17: 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I've heard them describe him as a drunken idiot.
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22: It's showtime!
0: Hi-yay. Hello, Amanda.
23: Hi, how are you?
0: Did you know today is the 212th day of the year?
23: Can we not do a countdown to how many days to Christmas and on Monday will be a day closer?
0: Yeah. No, I'm not going to do that. I do have a flashback. When I was in third class in school, and I remember the teacher said to one of the kids in the class, hurry up, I want this done by the year 2000. I remember thinking, and this is in the 70s, how old will I be in the year 2000?
23: What about me? I worked on a show called Beyond 2000.
0: Yeah, and we were well beyond it.
23: I will be.

0: beyond it. Mm-hmm. We thought we'd be eating space food sticks and flying around with jetpacks. Once a day, someone will still say to me, where's my jetpack?
1: Yeah.
0: Beyond 2000 never promised jetpacks.
1: You did.
0: We didn't. Blame the Jetsons.
1: There's a lot of wacky push bikes, those solar-powered cars.
0: Yeah, and people are still, well, we do have electric cars,
1: yeah,
0: Brendan.
1: Yeah, but not solar-powered
0: The future
1: cars.
0: Has come at us, but not in a way we expected.
1: Okay. General Ryan, what he got on the weekend now that the Kingdom of Fools, your play.
2: Yeah, it's all wrapped
1: moderately
2: up.
1: Moderately successful play is finished.
2: Uh-huh. Yeah, I'm playing soccer.
1: Oh, good.
2: Yeah, that's good. That's
0: you
2: fine.
0: Know, why don't you challenge yourself and play soccer in a suit of armour?
2: Oh, yes.
1: Yeah.
0: Combine all your loves.
2: Yeah. Okay. All right, I'll give that a go.
0: He's not going to He hasn't written that idea down in a diary.
1: Friday Field Sessions today. You know who's coming in for FFS?
0: I do, but you tell me.
1: What?
0: I know.
1: We know.
0: No, you got to say it. Go on, say it.
1: Ian Moss.
0: Yes.
1: Troy Cassidy.
0: Yes.
1: Together at
0: They're last. Going to be touring together. What a thrilling combination of people.
1: I'm excited. I'm beyond excited.
0: Are you?
1: Yes.
0: Beyond 2000 excitement.
1: You know, last week, Easton Rosellas is going off like nobody's business.
0: We were on Dutch television and we posted it and even Miles's dad, Joel, said, wow, that's cool. I said, yes, we're riding on the coattails of your 7-year-old son. And we've never been happier.
1: And you're the one that hogged all the footage, the Dutch TV footage. There was like barely a glimpse of Jonesy once again.
0: Even the Dutch know a star when they see one, Brendan. They know a Dutch oven when they see one too.
1: They've got no idea. The Fast Five is here, though. Would you like to play? Of course you would. This is 4CA.

0: It's Jonesy and Amanda driving you home. It's time.
1: How fast can this thing go?
2: Faster than the speed of light.
3: Jonesy and Amanda's
4: Fast Five.
0: When I say it's time, I mean it's time for the Fast Five. Five questions. Can you go all the way and answer all five questions correctly? If you do that, Amanda will say...
5: Your prize today for answering question five correctly, a $300 Woolworths grocery voucher, thanks to Skippy Peanut Butter.
0: Hot damn. Smoother than a fresh jar of Skippy.
5: Who sings that?
0: I know what you're doing.
5: Because you're supposed to say...
0: Oh, Bruno Mars.
5: And I say, and let's leave it like that.
0: Okay, and then everyone laughs. Everyone,
5: don't they?
0: Everyone, Felix the Cat, holds their sides so they don't fall apart.
5: Has anyone's sides ever split from laughing?
0: You know what I find? Whenever time someone says something's hilarious, it's usually not hilarious. Mm. It's like when people say, oh, that's authentic. Yeah, that's not authentic. That's crap. Susan's in Belfield.
5: Hello, Susan.
6: Hi, how are you?
5: Very well, thank you. Here comes question number one for the Fast Five. What's the most widely spoken variety of Chinese?
6: Mandarin,
5: you got that quickly.
0: Ni hao.
5: It's got appeal. See? Everyone's sides
0: Susan,
5: are splitting.
0: Feel free to laugh at that.
6: Thank you.
5: Yeah. See, that's nicely done, Susan. Jonesy's giving me the pip. Will I keep going?
0: Susan?
5: I'm going to give you a poke in the navel. Will I stop?
6: Go for it.
0: Susan, Susan, please tell her to stop. Let's play Monster Mash.
7: Let's kick off this Monster Mash.
5: Susan, we've mashed two songs together. You will know the songs. See if you can guess them when they're munched like this.

0: Rye, stop it.
1: Gem I Rye, stop it. I can't take it.
2: It almost works, but not quite. What are the songs, Susan?
3: I think it's Major John and Elton John sings the other one.
2: Ryan. Susan may have got there. Yeah,
4: Major John.
2: No. Well, she could have been talked around.
0: Yeah. We're being authentic here, man. Sorry, Susan. You are wrong. Let's see Jenny. She's in Perth.
2: Hello, Jenny.
5: Hey, how are you?
2: Very well. They're two great songs. They don't work so well together. Have a listen. This is...

0: Oh, goodness. I don't like it.
1: What are the songs?
2: It is Rocket Man by Elton John.
1: Yes.
2: And Space Oddity by David Bowie.
1: Space Oddity by David Bowie.
0: Yeah, well, we'll give it that. Rocket
1: Man. Yep.
3: Thank you, Ryan.
1: They should stay in their own lanes.
0: Jenny, Neil the Seal, who's gone viral for his mischievous antics in Tasmania, is what type of seal? A, a southern elephant seal, B, an Australian fur seal, or C, an Australian sea lion?
1: Have you seen Neil the Seal, Jenny?
0: Neil the Seal.
1: He's massive, and twice a year he visits the shores around Hobart and the beach towns, and they have to...
0: Runs amok.
1: He does run amok, and they try and divert traffic to keep him safe. What kind is he, A, B, or C?
2: I'm going to go B.
1: No, he's not an Australian fur seal.
0: It's a bit like when Amanda goes to Tasmania and runs amok.
1: Yeah, they have to put out traffic cones to keep you safe.
0: Isn't it to keep the people safe from you?
1: It can go either way, Brendan.
0: We are into the Fast Five. Neil the Seal, who's gone viral for his mischievous antics in Tasmania, is what type of seal? Is he a southern elephant seal or a Australian sea lion?
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1: How fast can this thing go?
2: Faster than the speed of light.
3: Jonesy and Amanda's
2: Fast Five.
4: We have been talking about Neil the Seal. You may have seen Neil on television. He's gone viral for his mischievous antics in Tasmania. They have to put traffic cones up to make sure the traffic goes around him.
0: I liken it to when you were on the Rantan in Tasmania. You'll see a man around the drunken admiral in Hobart.
4: That's a very nice place.
0: That
4: actually.
0: Is a good. Get the chowder. That
4: very
0: is the
4: nice.
0: Best chowder you'll ever eat in your
4: the
0: life.
4: The question here is going to Shari in Dayton. Hello, Shari.
5: Hello.
0: Shari.
4: The question is, Neil the Seal, what type of seal is Neil? A, a southern elephant seal, or C, an Australian sea lion?
5: Southern elephant seal.
0: So, the backstory there, when does he come into Tasmania?
4: Well, they say that twice a year he visits the shores around Hobart.
0: Yep.
4: Clarence City Council has spent more than $30,000 on traffic management and repairs during his recent stay at 7 Mile Beach. He's become a bit of a tourist attraction.
0: Yeah, well, maybe they should make hay while the sun shines. You know, people can, you know, maybe pay some money to have a look at Neil the Seal.
4: Oh, right. Collect money to go and look at Neil the Seal. They're already spending $30,000 on traffic management.
0: Oh, okay.
4: It should be a free to just free to come and look at Neil.
0: If you want to wallow around.
4: Yeah, go and do it.
0: In British towns and cities in the 19th century, Shari, what was the job of a knocker-upper? What did they do? Knocker-upper.
5: I'm going to guess maybe, like a lum.
4: Sorry, Shari.
0: You know, we would have, we just don't have all day. I'm sorry. Lance is in Garbutt.
4: Hi, Lance.
6: Hi, how's it going?
0: Good, thanks, Lance.
4: Very well, thank you. So this was in the Industrial Revolution, the early years of such, when people had to get up. Oh, I don't want to give too much away.
0: Yeah.
4: People had to get to their jobs. So in British towns and cities, what was the job of the knocker-upper?
6: Wake people up.
4: Yeah, yeah. He had a big stick, or he or she used large poles or battens, pea shooters sometimes, to get to the bedroom windows and wake people up for work. They'd tap on them or knock on them.
0: Maybe
4: from the
0: is this something we could bring back? Someone that goes around like your local gym. Knocking up.
4: You know, well, Jim's knocking up. Do hotels still have the wake-up service, or does everyone have their own phones these days?
0: I don't know. Lance, can you answer that?
6: I think they do, yeah. I have heard that they still do.
4: Okay.
6: Like you can ring and book taxis for the next day and that.
4: Yeah. Say, can you phone me and wake me up?
0: I haven't rung and booked a taxi for 1,000 years.
4: And when's the last time you booked a wake-up call to get home in time for... I won't say anything. Okay. Question number 5. This is for you, Lance.
0: Lance, you're
4: Here
0: all in.
4: Here we go.
0: Here we go.
4: Troy Cassidaly is touring later this year with which founding member of Cold Chisel for the Together Alone tour? So you'll have Troy. Who did you say?
6: Ian Moss.
4: Ian Moss.
0: You knew it, Lance. You knew it. And today, Friday Feels Session, we will see those two boys in this studio.
4: I'm excited to see what they do together.
0: I'm saying, what song would you like to see them do together, Lance?
6: Flame Trees.
0: Yeah, Flame Trees. Oh, hang on. I thought you were going to say Islands in the Stream. No. No.
4: Or Flame Don't Go Trees. Breaking My Heart.
0: I was hoping for Bow River.
4: Well, we'll see. We'll see. But Troy Cassidaly and Ian Moss will be here in this very studio later in the show.
0: Lance, what about you? Congratulations. A big wake-up call for you. A $300 Woolworths grocery voucher thanks to Skippy Peanut Butter. Lance.
6: Thanks very much, guys.
4: Lance,
0: smoother
4: you are
0: than
4: welcome.
0: A fresh jar of Skippy is our Lance. Thank you, mate. Have a good weekend. Fast Five, if you ever want to play, jonesyandamanda.com.au. On 4CA.

0: It's Jonesy and Amanda driving you home this Friday afternoon. Do you like James Bond?
1: Yeah. Well, I'm not a James Bond fanatic. I don't watch. Yep. I don't watch every one of the films. As you know, I struggle to know who the good guys and the bad guys are. I can't follow the plot lines. But yes, by and large, I do.
0: When I was a kid, my first James Bond movie that I saw at the movies was Moonraker with Roger Moore. And I went and I loved it so much, I got the book. And the book is very provocative. There's some really...
1: Saucy?
0: Yeah,
1: very. Has it off with everyone?
0: Well, yeah, as you would imagine in the movie, but it's quite detailed.
1: Well, they couldn't do that with Roger Moore. He was,
0: no.
1: He was, you know, as he got older, people were saying, is he wearing a roll neck jumper or is that his neck? He wasn't the... He was suave without being sexual.
0: Yeah, he was good.
1: Whereas, you know, the more recent James Bonds have been full-on sexual. Sean Connery, sexual.
0: He was very, you know, money-penny and pushy. But what I liked about Ian Fleming's writing was he sold it so well. And so in reading Moonraker, I started just reading a bunch of other Ian Fleming books. And this just came up in my algorithm just recently, what Ian Fleming used to do when he'd go writing. So when he was writing from Dr. No up to Moonraker and all that.
1: He'd say to his wife, it's research, sweetheart.
0: It's research. So he'd go to his place in the Bahamas or Bermuda or some sort of place like that over the 25th parallel. And then he'd, this is what his routine was when he was working.
1: I'm ready. What time would he get up in the morning?
0: He'd get up at 7:30 a.m. in the morning, Amanda. He'd get up with the birds and bathe.
1: And then they'd head home.
0: And bathe in the ocean. Then back for breakfast, scrambled eggs, and sit in the garden till 10 a.m. 10 a.m., sit down and write 1,500 words without looking back.
1: Is that a lot? That's not much, is it? 1,500?
0: No, not really, no.
1: It's like a school assignment.
0: When I wrote 50 Shades of 50, the book that I wrote just in time for Christmas this year, that I was writing probably 5,000 words a day.
1: It took you 2 days to write it.
0: What are you saying?
1: No, nothing.
0: Keep going. Hang on, your book, you took 7 years
1: keep
0: to write
1: going.
0: It.
1: Keep going.
0: Should be longer than Homer's Iliad.
1: It's true. When I started, my children's ages were like 2 and 4. When I finished that, they were teenagers.
0: They had mortgages and tax bills. After he's done that, 12:15, snorkel around the bay.
1: It's very specific.
0: Looking for lobsters.
1: Oh, okay.
0: Then come back and have a couple of pink gins with lunch.
1: What time's all this?
0: That's at 12:15.
1: Okay.
0: Then from 2:30 to 4 p.m., a siesta. Then 4 p.m. when he wakes, sit in the garden for an hour, then go for another swim. What is he, a mermaid?
1: So only just 1,500 words a day.
0: Hang on a minute. 5 p.m. writes
1: 5:10.
0: writes another 500 words, number the pages, put them in a folder, and have a couple of powerful drinks. 7 p.m. dinner and Scrabble with his wife, Anne. 10 p.m. to bed.
1: So he writes 2,000 words a day. How many words are in a James Bond novel?
0: Well, the aforementioned 50 Shades of 50, 70,000 words.
1: If he only does 2,000 a day, he must take ages to write a book.
0: What he does, he'd write here, okay, kill baddie here, be a big misogyno here, drink some martini here.
1: Off to get some lobster.
0: Yeah, he did that for a long time and he lived to the ripe old age of 56.
1: Oh, okay. Really?
0: Yeah. He used to smoke 70 cigarettes a day.
1: Where was the time for that? That garden must have been filled with cigarette butts.
0: And he'd drink heavily. But he had a good innings. Died with a smile on his face. Money, money.
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1: Hello, it's Jonesy and Amanda driving you home this Friday, the 31st of July, last day of July.
2: It'd be interesting, wouldn't it, when if you're a historian, looking back, or if you're living in a piece of time of history and you could hear what historians were saying about it, you go, what are they talking about?
1: Well, why did they have giant utensils on the wall? Were they giants?
2: This is the interesting thing. There's a comedian called Jake Lambert. You and I have interviewed him before.
1: Yes.
2: He's English. He's hilarious. I love him. He's been on his Instagram looking at what future historians would make of a typical home from 2026. It's brilliant.
3: So this giant clock on the wall is how people back then would have been able to tell the time. And even though a lot of the world was digital, it appears they were still using Roman numerals. But we're not entirely sure why. We do also understand that they were aware that the world operated on different time zones. However, records suggest they did also believe that it was, in fact, always 5 o'clock somewhere. So this black screen on the wall was known as a television. And we believe people would have paid a lot of money to have one that had the clearest image possible. But despite this, people mainly listened to it while staring at smaller screens in their hands. So these devices were a very important part of society. And we believe people spent more time with these than they did with their own friends and family. Now, archaeologists also believe it was actually illegal for people to throw away the box they came in, but we're not entirely sure why. Okay.
1: It's like all those signs we've got around my house, like that sign that says eat. It just says eat and you can move the letters around.
2: Do you put them into the toilet?
1: I like moving around so it just says T.
2: Well, that's better.
1: Or ETA in the toilet.
2: And what is your ETA exactly?
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1: I might be some time.
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17: Showtime! Hola, amigo.
18: Dave Thornton. I love him. He's one of my favourite Australian comedians.
17: Dave Hughes and
18: Paul Smith. Oh, Dave Hughes,
17: and
18: he's brilliant.
17: He's been doing it for years, but it's just so good.
18: So good.
19: Go and get some milk for Hughesy. Oh, there's none here. I reckon Elbo's taking the milk.
18: Brilliant. But I saw a social media post he did the other day. At this time of year, I think it rings true for a lot of people. I'll say no more until we get to it because I think it's going to be a whip poll.
17: Okay. Okay. Someone came up to me in the street the other day and said, Jonesy, what happened to the big fact?
18: Oh, I don't believe a word of that. Big fact means factual. I don't believe a word of any of this.
17: I've got a big fact that's right in your wheelhouse.
18: Okay. Well, I'm happy to hear.
17: That's coming up for you next. It's better music.
18: And more of it.
17: On 4CA.

0: It's Jonesy and Amanda driving you home this Friday, the last day of July. Can you believe it?
1: Wow, it is too.
0: Did you want a big fact? Is that what you were saying?
1: No.
0: You said.
1: No, I never said.
0: No, hang on a minute.
1: I didn't say it.
0: You just said.
1: No, I never said.
0: You just said. I'm,
1: I never. Hook me up to a lie detector. I never said it.
0: Why? You've already got electrodes attached.
1: I've just come in with them attached just in case you're going to say I said it when I never said it.
0: You said you wanted a big fact. And I'm happy to provide such things.
2: Jonesy's brain was resting in a hot, dense state, but then he came up with the idea of the big fact. Wait, Charlie Chaplin, rats and cheese and Japanese vending machines, aeroplanes in Africa are in a mess of disaster. Math, science, history, none of it will ever be included here in Jonesy's big fact.
1: I never asked for it.
0: You'll like this.
1: Okay, I'm ready.
0: Do you like whales?
1: Yes, I do.
0: I'm not talking about rich guys at the casino, although you do tend to like those guys. Mm-hmm. A blue whale's anus can stretch to approximately 3.5 feet. But I'm going to just poo-poo this a little bit because the blue whale is now extinct because the dudes went hunting and whaling and they never came back.
1: So what are you poo-pooing?
0: Well,
1: the stat.
0: Because there's no whale left.
1: Oh, to analyse.
0: Yeah, so this 3.5 feet business might not, that's just an estimation. Like many large mammals, a blue whale's digestive tract is capable of expanding to allow waste to pass, like all of us. But the claims about how big it would be fully stretched.
1: Right, we can't measure it with modern science.
0: No, no.
1: Extinct. Do you think we got that figure because someone went whaling and Shorty got caught at the wrong end of things and they figured, oh, he's about 3 feet, so wow, that's interesting.
0: Have a word to Jonah. There's Jonah. Someone's got, okay.
1: How big do you reckon it was, Jonah?
0: Jonah, 3 cubits? Somebody hose Jonah off, please.
2: Math, science, history, none of it will ever be included here in Jonesy's big fact.
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0: Hello there, it's Jonesy Demander driving you home this Friday afternoon.
1: I love the comedian Dave Thornton. Do you know Dave Thornton?
0: His Husey impersonations are extraordinary.
1: He said he's been doing those Husey impersonations for years and he's had to stop recently because people think he's only just started it when Husey's become a little unhinged. But no, I've been doing them for years. But he articulated something perfectly that I saw him talk about the other day.
2: Hey, in all honesty, are we still doing hankies? Just walk past a guy, let rip on the bugle, a cloth full of mucus. Oh, and stuffs it in his pocket. Just sitting there festering like some bat soup in Wuhan. Oh, I understand your nose is running. Use a tissue. Maybe you can't dispose of it straight away. You put it in your pocket for a little bit. And then at your earliest convenience, you put it in the bin. We don't do this with any other body waste. No one who's got a little bit of IBS. Like, oh, what? Yeah, I just carry around my Askerchief and needs a bit of a wipe. Who knows? We'll see how it goes.
1: Brendan, do you use a hanky?
0: No. I feel that's a domain for the generation above me.
1: Is it the generation above you, or is it being reintroduced by people who, cloth nappies, for example, who see the wastage of paper?
0: I look
1: who like to recycle.
0: Peter Garrett's probably going to be walking around with a hanky because he's right into that.
1: You know, if you saw but I wonder if a younger generation are honking on the nose bugle.
0: No, you don't see that. Jeremiah Rye. You're the young generation.
3: No,
0: you're,
3: absolutely not.
0: And because in the old days, the boomers, they didn't have tissues. You know, you didn't have that convenience.
1: No, when we grew up, we didn't have a box of tissues. No, that's quite right.
0: Yeah.
1: So, I think my brother might use a hanky, I think.
0: See, Cameron, he definitely uses a hanky.
1: But have I ever seen you blow your nose?
0: No.
1: Do you refuse?
0: No, I don't. That's why I suffer the sinus. No, that's why I'm always clear of nasal passage because...
1: Because you go on the surf every day.
0: I go to the surf.
1: That is your spittoon.
0: Yeah. No, I've got the old school Sudafed.
1: Yeah.
0: You give me one of those Sudafeds. None of that Fenylprene junk. The old
1: Fenylprene,
0: school.
1: Fenylprene? Isn't that the stuff that's made of wetsuits? That wetsuits
0: that's
1: are made of?
0: That's Neoprene.
1: Neoprene. Okay.
0: Fenylprene is just a con.
1: Right.
0: Ask for it by name. Say, I want some old school bikey speed. And they'll ask to see your
1: license.
0: Next
1: minute you're tasered. It's a delicious experience. Oh, well, I think this it's the middle of winter.
0: Yeah.
1: People have got colds. I had a cold just the other day. Let's put it to a whip poll.
0: Well, I was about to say, we just did it as a pub test. Did you not remember that?
1: No.
0: What do you mean?
1: Brendan, that was the pub test. That's the arbiter of what people think when they're in the pub. This is the arbiter of what people think when they're being whipped.
0: Oh, don't do this
1: Let's
0: to me.
1: Do it.
0: You're doing me to me.
1: The whip poll. Hankies.
0: Okay,
1: yes. Hankies, yes or no?
0: No dice from J-Dog.
1: All right. Hankies, yes or no? What do you think?
0: We'd love to hear from you. This is 4CA.

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1: 846 4CA.

0: Hello there, it's Jonesy Demanda driving you home. The Whip Poll, it's the arbiter of what people in the community think about any given subject. And today, this comes from Dave Thornton.
1: Hey, in all honesty, are we still doing hankies? Just walk past a guy, let rip on the bugle, a cloth full of mucus.
0: Okay.
2: And then he says,
0: overly descriptive.
2: But then as he says, you put it in your pocket and carry it around for the rest of the day and it goes into a washing machine with all your other washing.
0: I think it's for the generation above me. When I was a kid, my grandfather had a hanky, but always handy. You know, if you got a card or something like that, or you had to attend to some sort of thing.
2: But they also blew their noses on them.
0: Yeah, yeah.
2: There and is by that. And large, it was the women that did the washing in those days. So just mank.
0: The Whip Poll. Jake of Campbelltown. Hello, Jake.
3: Hello. How are we?
0: Great.
2: Jake, hankies, yes or no?
3: Absolutely not. Ever since COVID, they've gone out of fashion, but also a giant turn off. Like, if I see you whip out a wanky, no good.
2: And what about if I whip out a wanky? You happy with that?
0: Jake. Thank you. Good work.
2: I think that should be the only call we take.
0: Whip out a wanky. No, we have to dive deeper. Thank you, Jake. Sarah is in Ballajura. Hello, Sarah.
4: Hello.
2: Hello. Sarah. What do you think of hankies, yes or no?
4: Definitely no. Jake said ever since COVID, I'm sorry, isn't it an olden day thing? I have not known someone to own a hanky since my grandfather's day. So
2: it's interesting, isn't it?
4: No.
2: But I wonder if in COVID it wasn't nice to leave tissues around. So I thought people may have gone back to hankies.
0: It's true. Sarah, would you whip out a wanky as well?
4: Possibly, no.
0: Thank you, Sarah.
2: You have delightful giggles, Sarah.
0: Ben has joined us in Boroni.
2: Hello, Ben.
5: Hello, what's going on? I'm the last comment.
0: I know. Whip out a wanky.
2: Or what would you like to do with a hanky instead?
5: Just not use it.
2: Yeah. Are you a tissue man?
5: Yeah, or just, you know, use your arm.
0: Okay.
2: I hope we're talking about a sneeze and not a nose honk.
0: Loz is on the Sunshine Coast.
2: Hello, Loz.
6: Hello, Jonesy and Amanda.
2: Hello. Loz. What do you think of hankies, yes or no?
6: Jonesy and Amanda, hankies, a big, fat no-no. They give me the ick. They're yuck. Who wants to blow into something, then stick it in either your bra or your pocket?
2: And also, I think about the washing afterwards.
0: Yeah,
2: it just gets put in your washing with your clothes.
0: Think of your wife who's doing all that washing.
2: Oh, Brendan, please. Think of your wife doing the washing. What a modern man.
0: Peter's in St Kilda.
2: Hello, Pete. Hankies, yes or no?
7: Nothing wrong with a bit of goo in the pocket. It's fine as long as it's not doesn't start seeping through the jeans at the same time.
2: Okay.
0: You're not going to take this seriously.
2: Thank you, Pete.
0: And what's with everyone being so descriptive? And we'll wrap this up with Penny in Sylvania. Hello,
2: Hi, Penny.
8: Hey, how you guys going?
0: We go okay.
2: Hankies, yes or no?
8: Hell no, that is nasty.
0: Okay.
2: It is nasty. And what about whipping out a wanky?
8: All for that.
0: Oh, you're all for that. Have a good weekend. Well, thank you for joining us on the Whip Poll. You can comment on our socials, Jonesy and Amanda, on Instagram.
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0: Sandy Tom.
1: Wow.
0: I wish I was a punk rocker with flowers in my hair. Remember that?
1: Not really.
0: Okay, what about this?
2: That's right. Don't get hot, which your mama gave you. Let my bass line make your brain chew.
1: I like it, but I don't remember it.
0: You don't remember Flaunting?
1: No.
0: Hit. Okay, what about this? I'm on tonight. I am. Shakira.
1: Yeah.
0: Okay, what about this? JT. And I love this.
1: Technology-wise, the Nintendo released the Wii.
0: Oh,
1: I've done that every half hour.
0: You know, we had the Wii and my kids made me a bit more portly than I actually am.
1: And you know what?
0: For my avatar.
1: These days, when you look at it, it looks pretty good. But what was interesting, then we went into lockdown. No one, and everyone was looking to exercise at home. No one went back to the Wii. The Wii, I think, was relatively short-lived.
0: And that's the thing with looking back. There are so many highlights from the year 2006. We know so much about who we are and what shaped us all thanks to the census of 2006. It's a snapshot of who we are and how we are changing.
1: Yeah, and that's why we need to hear from everyone to help plan for Australia's future. So the census is coming this August and every answer matters.
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0: the Friday Feels sessions, and I'm just I am so besides myself because these two virtuosos are about to join us in the studio. They're outside at the moment, just noodling with their guitars.
1: And these are guys that we know as individual musicians, but they're going to pool their resources to give us something incredible.
0: Let's just open the door, Ryan. Let's just have a listen.
2: No.
1: Woo-hoo, it's exciting!
0: Friday Field Sessions, Ian Moss, Troy Cassar-Daly, joining us next on 4CA.

0: It's Jonesy and Amanda driving you home this Friday afternoon. It's time.
1: It's time for our Friday feel sessions. And what do you get when you mix cold chisel with country charm? You get two legends in the form of Ian Moss and Troy Cassadaly. The pair are hitting the road once again with their hugely popular, hugely successful Together Alone tour, bringing decades of songs, of stories, of soul. But before they do any of that, they are joining us here now. Ian and Troy, hello.
0: Here it is.
2: Hello.
3: Of course we're joining you here. It's great to see you.
1: How great is this? I assume the two of you have known each other and crossed paths for decades.
4: Or a couple.
2: Well,
4: we've kind of heard of each other for some time. But
3: did a lot of talking. Did a lot of talking backstage, didn't we?
4: Yeah, true. And then finally sort of met up and did some recording in about 2009, 2010. Troy will tell you all about that.
3: Oh, look. I got Don Walker to come up to play some piano and sing on a track for me, and he's brought this fella here along with him as a tag along. And I was looking through the window.
1: Plus one.
3: Yeah, I'm going, did he bring Mossy with him? What's the go? And I sort of was singing a song, and I was doing Dark End of the Street because Nash Chambers and I were doing this beautiful old covers record. And then I can hear this beautiful harmony coming through the talkback, and I said, is that Ian now singing on my track? I said, can you please ask him to come in here and sing on it for real? So that's where we first met, like officially. So when we're face-to-face singing harmonies to Dark End of the Street, and next thing you know, we're on the road together.
4: Yeah, this beautiful bluesy voice coming out through the monitors and said, I've got to get in on this. I pulled out my AR-15 and forced my way in.
3: And said, let me in.
1: And do your other boyfriends mind? Are you breaking anyone's friendships? There's always an etiquette as to how two people, you know, the band members and things, of how you're allowed to hang out together.
3: Right. Well, you know, I think no one's getting jealous here.
1: Okay.
3: I think Ian and I just really love to play. And I think it's one of those things where we, you know, when you look at people play together, there's nowhere to hide behind a couple of acoustic guitars. So there's a lot of bonding over that. We really, really love it. So we just really enjoy just being able to get out there and make a noise.
0: Yeah. And you know? I know that you guys, like Ian, you just love guitars. And Troy, you love guitars. Do you guys just have a big guitar off where you go, I've got this one. No, well, I've got this one.
4: And I just bought this pedal this week.
0: And that's the pedals. How many pedals can Mossy have?
4: Never enough.
0: Never enough pedals.
3: Never enough.
4: No guitar. That's a silly question to ask. Any guitar player.
3: Absolutely. And we're just the same. And we're always asking a question.
0: Yeah.
3: Like we'll be up late at night going, hey, have you tried this? And Ian will go, no, have you tried this?
0: Yeah.
3: It's like it's back and forth. It's right. Great.
1: And this must be very gratifying because I know that you did an original tour, the two of you, and the response was so incredible that you're now going to make it bigger.
3: Yeah.
4: Exactly. Yeah, that's the plan.
3: But it's nice when you get a demand and people start actually complaining about saying, what about our cities?
1: Yeah.
3: So we're looking forward to that too, eh, mate?
4: Well, absolutely, yeah. We start that February next year.
3: February next year, yeah.
0: Well, you're starting it today as a bit of a warm-up, I guess.
4: Yeah,
0: so part of the Friday Feels sessions, we've had many artists and now we've got you guys. So you're not going to muck this up. I'm not putting any pressure on you. It's going to be fantastic.
3: I would hope not.
0: I can feel it.
1: But you have an incredible body of work, let's just say, between the two of you. So what song?
4: I thought we were going to stop it. You have an incredible body.
3: You could have walked out then.
1: Yeah, thank you. Die happy.
0: He works out. He's got a great body.
1: But how do you choose? We've got one song. What are you going to choose?
4: Oh, we've got this. We're going to do one about, you know, rivers. River works so well in a song title.
3: Yeah, it does.
0: Yeah.
1: And Yellow
3: it's a
1: River?
3: Unknown song.
4: Moon River.
3: We thought we should just have a crack at.
0: Yellow River. You're going to do Yellow River. Oh, please. Yeah. We'd love to hear that. I would say what we're getting at is Bow River.
1: Oh, can it be Bow River?
3: Look at that.
4: All right, just this once.
0: Okay, well, I'll tell you what. Let's just take a break. We'll come back.
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0: It's Jonesy and Amanda driving you home. The Friday Feels Sessions, and we are just as excited as anything.
1: We are joined by two of the greats. We are joined by Ian Moss and Troy Cassidaly.
0: Yeah.
1: Obviously, have known each other for many years, coming from different musical backgrounds. I cannot wait to hear you guys sing together.
0: We've just had a bit of a warm-up there. Just watching you guys just do a little bit of a warm-up together, it just gave me chills.
2: Just enough to scare everybody.
0: You know, I think it needs more pedals. I think we need more pedals, Mossy.
3: And more amps.
0: Can we get more amps and more pedals? So without any further
3: more
0: ado.
3: Cowbell. More cowbell.
0: Needs more cowbell. Without any further ado, Ian Moss, Troy Cassidaly, Bow River. Whoa.

0: Oh yeah. Whoa.
1: Wow, I've got goosebumps. What a privilege Gold. It was to hear that.
0: That just happened.
2: That's what I get to play with each night.
0: Man.
1: Wow, but to watch the two of you, your beautiful voices, your beautiful guitar work, what a privilege that was, and look, thank you.
0: I'm all pricked up.
1: Oh, me too. I'm just all... That was so amazing.
0: For tickets and tour information, head to troycasadaly.com or ianmoss.com.au. You've got an AU on the end of one of your
2: ones. I think
0: Troy,
2: there's an AU there.
0: There's
2: somewhere.
0: An AU. AU, but you blokes.
2: Can we just say thanks for getting us in? It's such a pleasure to see you two human beings, as usual.
1: This was such a treat for us.
2: I hope
1: and
2: you didn't
1: thank
2: scare
1: you.
2: Anyone on the drive home.
0: Friday Feels Sessions.
1: People will be
0: Ian
1: singing
0: Moss,
1: in their cars.
0: Troy Casadaly, thank you. It's better music.
1: And more of it.
0: On 4CA.

0: Hello there. It's Jonesy Demander driving you home this Friday afternoon.
1: Free money. Fast money.
2: Extra cash.
3: Any money. Jonesy and Demander's.
0: Here it is. 10 questions, 60 seconds on the clock. You could pass if you don't know an answer. We'll come back to that question if time permits. You get all the questions right, $1,000.
4: And you can leave with $1,000 or, like Zoe did last week, you can play on with a bonus question. It's double or nothing, and she walked away with $2,000.
0: Bonnie of Mandurah, this could be you.
5: It could be.
0: This is your time, Bonnie.
5: Cool, awesome. Thanks, guys.
4: All right, Bonnie. Now, as we say, if you're not sure, say pass because we may have time to come back, all right?
5: Okay, cool.
4: Bonnie, good luck, because here we go. Here comes question number one. What is my first name?
5: Amanda.
4: Question two. What type of fish was Nemo?
5: Clownfish.
4: Question three. How many sides are there on a dice?
5: Six.
4: Question four. What's the predominant language of New Zealand?
5: Maori? Māori?
4: Oh. And you pronounced it beautifully. It's English. English. That's still their predominant language.
0: Yeah,
4: oh, plops, Bonnie.
0: And I liked when you counted out all the sides of the dice.
4: It's like you had one in your hand and we caught you at some gambling saloon.
0: Bonnie, are you wandering around with dice in your pocket? Or at least hanging from the rearview mirror. Bonnie, thank you.
5: That's okay. Thank you too, guys. Have
4: Thanks,
5: a great day.
4: Bonnie. Have
0: you
4: a good
0: too.
4: Weekend.
0: You can also register if you'd like Bonnie has done, jonesydemander.com.au to play Instagram. It'll be back on Monday.
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0: I say, Amanda, are you having fun?
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0: It's Jonesy and Amanda driving you home. We straddle many medias on this radio show, don't we?
1: Many, many medias. And Jenna, our social media guru, is across all of them.
0: She has to be across our gusset.
1: Sure. Whatever you think.
0: Yep.
1: She's here front and centre today for this. Her name

0: What's poppin', hun?
1: So it's been a huge week across the Jones Unimanda socials once again, and it all started when Isabel Klee announced the passing of her beloved dog, Simon.
2: I still can't hear it without wanting to cry.
1: Yes, Simon was the inspiration behind her popular social media account, Simon Sits. And Amanda, your beautiful reflection of the passing resonated with thousands of people, with our video reaching close to 2 million people around the world.
2: Well, this is the thing. So many people have responded to Simon's story, but also it makes you think about your own dog, about rescue dogs, about the joy of love, of redemption, because all those beautiful dogs that Simon healed.
1: Absolutely.
2: There were so many parts of that story that have moved people.
1: Absolutely. And Jenny on Instagram wrote, "I follow this account too, but listening to Amanda talking about Simon through tears was the end of me. I had to make a hasty exit from work."
2: Oh, yeah. Mm. I can absolutely imagine. Yep. Every time I think about it, I feel like having a giant weep.
1: Definitely. Yep. Well, Virginia added, "I tried multiple times this week to just scroll past the post about Simon because I couldn't handle the grief. All I could think of was my own senior dog's mortality and how I will function when it is their time to go. Mm. Simon was only 7 years old, and that's just not enough time to spend with such a special boy."
2: Oh.
0: One wonders how Barnaby Joyce would go mourning a dog.
3: Sit down!
2: I think he finds it a lot easier than the rest of us.
1: Yes. Another hugely popular post was our response to Monday's Oz Alert emergency test alarm.
0: Ah, the Oz Alert. I forgot
2: that
0: now.
2: It was like a year ago.
0: How did it go again? That's right. And then there's the Barnaby Joyce version.
3: Sit down!
1: So we asked where you were when the alarm went off, and thousands responded. It really resonated with a lot of people. So Avril responded, "I was working in a large supermarket. Alert was nowhere near as loud as I thought it would be. Unlikely that those with hearing loss would hear it."
2: Oh.
1: But it was Ashley's comment that really got to me. So, "I was working in a dementia unit, toileting a resident. The resident asked, 'Who won the Melbourne Cup?'"
2: Sounds like it won by a nose.
0: Far left, mate.
1: On another note, yes, it's time for Digital Jenners.
2: Oh, who has won this week?
1: So this is where I choose my favourite contributor of the week, who will receive a bespoke tin hat made by Amanda.
0: Wow.
1: And we could have given it to Jake and his thoughts on hankies during today's whip poll.
0: Yeah.
4: Hello, how are we?
0: Great.
2: Jake, hankies, yes or no?
4: Absolutely not. Ever since COVID, they've gone out of fashion, but also a giant turn off. Like, if I see you whip out a wanky, <a hanky.
0: laughs> No good.
2: No good. No good.
1: But I'm going to give it to Jennifer from Como, who on Wednesday played our Fast Five. And when we asked her to continue singing John Denver's Take Me Home Country Roads, we got this.
5: West Virginia mountain mama, take me home, country road.
0: Voice of an angel.
2: It's been a hell of a week.
0: What a week. I have to go whip out a wanky.
2: Thank you, Jenna.
0: Thank you. I like to call her on social media dipstick model when she's single. And on that note.
6: 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That's enough.
2: Have a good weekend, everybody.
0: Indeed.
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1: A girl that used to live across the street from us when I was a kid, her name was Teresa Green. Dwayne Pipe? What about that one, Callum Murray? And there's the Justins. Justin Case? What about Justin Time? 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
2: 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Madonna is our feature artist. 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
1: Hi, I'm Phoebe Humphrey. Day 8 of the Commonwealth Games saw some Aussie gold in the track cycling and athletics track. Sally Pearson with the update.
2: In the track cycling, Georgia Baker takes gold in the women's scratch race. Oliver Bledden and Connor Leahy go 1-2 in the men's individual pursuit. Lee Hoffman grabs silver in the Kieran and Blake Agnoletto strikes gold in the elimination race. And on the athletics track, Isaac Beecroft powers to gold in the 10,000 metre walk, and in the T54 1500, Eliza Old Connell adds another Commonwealth medal, bronze, with Sarah Billings also bronze in the women's 800 metres.
1: But it wasn't without controversy. Aussie cyclists Sophie Edwards and Felicity Wilson-Haffenden were disqualified from the individual pursuit due to uniform and equipment violations. Gina Reinhart is suing the ABC, not happy with a satirical skit. It follows the broadcasting of an episode of Race Around the World, which included an act of sexualised violence. The states have agreed to major changes to working with children checks. It means those who have committed serious offences like murder or sexual assault will automatically be banned from holding one, no matter what jurisdiction they're from. It follows a meeting of the Attorney Generals in Darwin. An opposition against FIFA's investment plan has grown as the Asian Football Confederation has become the latest football body to reject it. It follows all 55 member nations electing to boycott any further FIFA-run tournaments, including the World Cup, during a meeting held by UEFA.
0: Ken Frost Homes. White Rock Estate is your sunset address close to the city. 4CA. Your sport now.
1: The Dolphins have scraped home, set to play finals for the first time in their four-year history after downing the Dragons 28-22 in Wollongong. Hamiso Tabuai-Fido opened the scoring in the clash, helping pave the way for the side to record its 12th win this season. But coach Christian Wolf admits it wasn't pretty.
3: Yeah, some challenges around that game, coming off a ball line, that kind of thing as well. I didn't think we were quite at our best. Made it a little bit messy at times, but we're good enough to get a win. And as I said, we need to be happy with that.
1: While the Bulldogs have ultimately denied the Storm a finals finish, winning 36-22.
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4: Today, partly cloudy with a possible late shower, getting up to a top of 26 degrees. And tomorrow, partly cloudy with a shower or two and a maximum of 26.
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1: 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Dwayne Pipe? What about that one Callum Murray? And there's the Justins. Justin Case? What about Justin Time? And, of course, brother and sister, Ben Dover and his sister, Eileen Dover. But I reckon, and this is a real one, as you well know, I reckon number one has got to be a guy called Payne Haas. I mean, really? What was his parents thinking calling him that? 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
1: Another wild week for the Tigers. We have a look at the latest dramas with Benji, Tigers and Adam Dewey. Fighting within a club is oftentimes the most complex and nasty. There tends to be three versions of the truth. One side of the story, the other side of the story, and the story which they basically all decide on to get resolved. And look, it started so simple. He didn't want to play 13, didn't want his role. He walked out. You know, then it became a statement on standards. Then we had vaping in the dressing room, all this sort of stuff. Bottom line, the issue, the reason exploded was Adam Dewey, you know, walking out of training, refusing to play. I must say, boys, well done to him, Benji. To hold a press conference, it's not easy because, you know, you're at the mercy of the journos. You're not doing a set statement. And I thought both of them handled a lot of questions unanswered, but Hemi, I thought they handled it pretty good.
2: Yeah, they did. I thought they both addressed the media really well. Benji has addressed the media a lot in the last probably 2 months, 10 weeks.
1: He certainly has.
2: He's done it really well a lot, which is could be a good thing, could be a bad thing, having to do it so often. But credit to him. I thought he spoke really well. Credit to Adam as well. Some tough questions there. I thought he answered them pretty well, considering the circumstances. However, the question sort of that still lingers is, we were here last week talking about the standards. Benji kind of, you know, there's the door if you don't want to be here, all that sort of stuff. And now all of a sudden he's straight back in the next week in the position that he wanted to play. It's going to be interesting to see how this kind of cascades from here on, because other players might go, you know what, I can do whatever I want now.
1: Yeah.
2: And I can stick around and play where I want to play or whatever the case might be. The other thing that I get a little bit concerned or disappointed about is we've got, everyone says, one of the best young halves in the game coming through, dominated under-19s Origin, Javon Andrews, killing it in New South Wales Cup, effectively has, you know, the occasion of his debut ruined, and now he's been dropped the next week. You know, fast forward 2 years or whatever it might be, is he really going to want to stay in an environment where this has kind of happened to him? That's what I'm terrified about. I hope he wants to stay, but, concerning.
1: He's the biggest victim in all this.
2: Yeah.
1: Javon is the biggest victim. Number one, because of the fact that it should have been the best week of his life so far in his life for him and his family. Uh-huh. It's one they won't look back on with any fondness whatsoever. The second one, that he had to go down there playing a side that was under strength. But more than that, their heads were a million miles away from where it should have been.
2: Yep.
1: And they got smashed. And people were going, oh, geez, he didn't play so well. Well, no shit.
2: Yeah.
1: Because the kid had that much going on. It does not sit well to me at all that he's not in the 19.
2: Yep, I can't believe
1: Adam
2: it.
1: Adam shouldn't be wearing the 7 this
3: week.
1: I
3: cannot believe it. If I was his old man, there is no way I'd want my son at that club that they treated him like that. It's one thing to ruin his debut with his absolute nonsense. It's another thing to drop him and put Dewey back into that 7 jersey. He deserves better. So there's that. I also think that, listen, and I know this is going to sound really harsh, but if you want an example of why the Tigers are at where they're at, look at Benji's decision to put him back in that 7 jersey. That jersey doesn't mean anything. Like the standard to honour and wear that jersey, the fact that he got put straight back in at 7, and Dewey came in the press conference, he said he would do anything for the club. Literally.
1: Yeah, I'll play front row.
3: Okay, if you do anything for the club, play reserve grade.
1: Yeah.
3: If you love the club, play reserve grade. At least give, if Benji had enough sway in that dressing room, at least he could say to Dewey, give me that, mate. Give me that PR that you've actually did what I said. Even if you're not willing to do that, play 13, please, bro. Just play 13. How can you tell me that In 7 days' time, like 7 days ago, Benji thought him at 13 was the best thing for the team, and 7 days later, it's now no longer the best thing for the team. It's either poor coaching or he's worried about losing Dewey. I think it's,
1: A number of years ago now, 8 or 9 years ago, there's a player who's still playing in the NRL. Apparently, he was just about the first player to really, and he was a young, very young player at the time, to really take on Craig Bellamy. Bellamy did something. He's like, mate, how'd I go at him? Mate, he was just straight away gone. Mm. Like, you know, this is not walking out of training, refusing to play. Just took on the coach, mate, verbally, and said, mate, this is simple.
3: Wayne, Wayne Bennett, to multiple people, I came to training once with my hair dyed black. He said, if that's not back to its normal colour, you will be out of this top squad tomorrow. Yeah, he made Darius Boyd cut his rat's tail. He made Sam Thaiday cut his rat's tail and literally said, if you don't cut it, you won't be playing this weekend.
2: Could they still vape in the gym, though?
1: That was fine.
3: It was just ciggies back then. Just ciggies. So, mate, just the pure and true stuff.
4: That was fake news, by the way.
2: Yes.
4: Apparently so.
2: Yes.
4: That's the one thing, though, I didn't like about it. 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No, the thing is, these are stories that are being leaked to these journos.
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7: Does yours have massage?
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1: Well, a lot of speculation going on about Laurie Daly, his health. Will he step down as Origin coach? We broke it all down.
2: The Umblades, Coops and I did an interview with Laurie Daly for Backstage. Mate, he had some really interesting things to say about the State of Origin series. Things that went through, some of the, you know, things with the players and whatnot. First and foremost, though, we had to clear up the fact that he's not dying. He's okay.
3: There was some issues. He's not dead yet either as well.
2: And the other one, he hasn't made up his mind that, you know, he's genuinely thinking about going again.
3: Really?
4: Oh, yeah. Okay.
3: That's interesting.
2: I must say, mate, he looked tremendous. Like, mate, clear eye, looked really, really good. He's dropped 20 kilos, right? 20 kilos. Mate, I said, now, what was it? Was it stress? He said, probably a little bit. He said, but mate, he said, I haven't had a drink leading up to the last State of Origin, he said, when we won the State of Origin game, the decider won the series, he said, I cracked my first beer after the game in 4 months. So I said to Laurie, that is remarkable. I said, so through that State of Origin series, everything you were dealing with, you never had a wine or a beer, you know, a bit of a painkiller of sorts. Yeah. You know, they got to just do something. He said, no. He said, I nearly broke a couple of times, but he said, I didn't. And he said, 20 kilos.
3: Wow.
2: So, in fact, that's completely the opposite.
3: Yeah.
4: Yeah.
5: He's okay. He's okay because you read some of the articles and it's an ongoing health scare.
2: Well, I tell you what, and this is true. Anyone who's done Breakfast Radio will know the one thing about Breakfast Radio that you do is you start packing timber on because it's just
5: that
2: straight. You're not sleeping, and so the first you're eating garbage all the time. You're not training. And that's what he said. He said, I was, you know, suddenly you're going a kilo. And another one. He said, I was just over 100 kilos.
5: Yeah.
2: And he said, that could have been it. Like all of us. You go to the doctor sometimes, you get your cholesterol test, and they go, mate, you've got to clean up your diet a little bit. But he's done that. He's dropped 20 kilos. Looks terrific. And as I said before, mate, you know, hasn't made up his mind whether he's going to coach or not next year.
4: Yeah,
2: so
4: that's interesting. You know, you sort of heard or got the sense that he'd probably made his mind up and goes, "I'll kind of, you know, share the news when the time is right." But interesting to hear that he's still sort of thinking about it and going again. I mean, he got such a good response out of him, particularly for Game 3. I thought it might have been a nice way and a bit of a relief for him to kind of leave it there. But if he's got the boys buying in,
2: we're talking about probably the most satisfying thing in the whole series, I imagine, for Laurie, is the very fact that the boys in Game 3 did it for Loz.
4: That
2: is just evidence of what a tremendous the respect the players had for him.
4: Yeah,
2: but he I tell you, the guy he was just in raptures over talking about was Isaiah Yeo. He just said, mate, Isaiah Yeo was basically like your right hand man, and he said how smart that guy is, what a leader he is. The other one he said, which I found really interesting, I said, you know, like, you basically had the silent alpha and the more outspoken alpha in Nathan Cleary and Mitch. I said, how do they operate together? He said to me, mate, fair play to Nathan. He said, Nathan came up to me and Mitchell at the start of the week and said to Mitchell, you're doing the long kicking, I'll do the short kicking. So he said he surrendered that for the better of the team, which I think says a lot about him.
4: Yeah, for sure.
3: Well, even I guess the confidence just to even walk up and say this is what's happening.
2: Yeah,
3: you
2: know, that's right.
3: I wonder, would have Cleary had the kind of personality to actually walk up and say, you're doing this, you're doing this?
2: That's
3: like,
2: right.
3: That just shows you, I mean, why he had his moment.
2: Yeah.
5: Did he talk about how he looks back on that series with a bit of distance now? Because a lot of the comments were, you know, a lot of the blowback, you know, the week after Origin was, you know, it goes down the path of this was said, the negativity and stuff. I wonder if he looks back now and goes, like, that was a really great life experience for me, or, rose-coloured glasses, that's maybe why he's thinking, do I go again?
2: I think the biggest toll, I got the feeling with Laurie that if it was purely up to him that he may go again. But the toll it takes on family.
4: Yeah.
2: He was saying, you know, like, it was, for them, it was inescapable.
4: Yes.
2: And, you know, there's no doubt that, you know, he's got kids, and as is the way, you know, it's not like, you know, it's very easy of my generation, people over 50, to go, social media, easy, just don't jump on. Where, you know, basically for, you know, generations, that generation before, kids, one or two before, it's just, it's
4: intertwined.
2: It's just intertwined in the life.
4: Yeah.
0: If
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0: Cats took home the silver medal in the 60 kilogram category.
1: Aussie kids are still finding their way around the under 16 social media ban. Nearly half of those aged 10 to 15 still have social media accounts. Data from the eSafety Commissioner finding more than a third have been able to use a fake date of birth to bypass the ban. PM Anthony Albanese is in talks about securing super-powered AI models. The Australian government is negotiating with the US about gaining early access to the advanced tech that would be used for government agencies and banks. The internationally owned operator behind the train to Brisbane Airport is suing the Queensland government. AirTrain is claiming a loss of millions of dollars in revenue for when it was part of the 50 cent fare trial. It's taking the state's government to Supreme Court. And Gina Rinehart is threatening to launch legal action against the ABC over a TV skit. The mining billionaire says the skit that aired in an episode of Race Around the World poses a serious risk to her.
2: Ken Frost Homes. White Rock Estate is your sunset address close to the city. 4CA. Your sport now.
1: The Dragons have suffered their 17th loss this season, going down to the Dolphins by 6 points in Wollongong. The result puts the Dolphins close to their first finals campaign. Dragons coach Dean Young admits it's another frustrating loss.
3: I'd rather lose like that than lose like we did last week. Like, we're better than what we showed in the first half. There was a lot of effort, but there was a couple of moments where I don't think that they should have scored two of their tries. So I was really disappointed in that.
1: Meantime, the Bulldogs have surged into the top eight with a 36-22 win over the Storm.
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4: Good morning. Welcome to a Saturday morning breaky show. Steve with you up until 3 this afternoon. Weather-wise, mostly sunny. Winds are southeasterly at 20 to 30 kilometres per hour. Tending southerly, 15 to 20 kilometres per hour in the late evening. Heading for a top today of 27 degrees.
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0: Aussie 8, it's time for the Real Estate Show for Colliers, Cairns and Quaid Auctioneers in the studio on this sensational day. Stacey Quaid, good morning, Stacey.
1: G'day, Steve. Good to be here. And you're right, it's fantastic.
0: It is. It is. And I think we've got a bit to come, a lot more of it to come, so let's enjoy it while we can. But at first, let's get into the show today. And firstly, with Tom's article in the paper, his heading is Clearance Rates are the Wrong Number to Watch. What's this about?
1: Yeah, well, look, if you've been watching the media and also social media, of course, we see that, as we said last weekend, Queensland registered just 27% clearance rate against all auctions in the state. So just over one in four properties taken to auction, finding a buyer on the day or under the hammer. And I guess what people have been looking since the changes that were brought into the tax system and the effect that it's going to have on residential investor buyers, that we've seen these clearance rates reduce. We've talked about this before. In Queensland, it's not the primary method of sale. And Tom will go through later in the article, talk about that. But in New South Wales and Victoria, it is the predominant method of sale. So almost every residential property sold in those states goes through an auction process because it makes the contract unconditional on the fall of the hammer, whereas when you go a private treaty in other states, there's all this rigmarole. You don't know if you've sold it or not for a month or so afterwards, whereas this is a clean and easy way, and that's why we saw the clearance rates plummeting in those states, and the stats was so obvious at the time because it was such an instant change. But we're starting to see that in Queensland. And again, he's saying don't – yes, it did happen, but don't be in despair. Because rightly or wrongly, the vast majority of properties continue to be sold by methods other than auction, i.e. the listed price, a guided framework or tender or expression of interest, all sorts of things. Because, as I say, it's because we've got such good benefit with contracts in Queensland. More straightforward than our southern numbers, and it's just a better way to go. He also makes the good point, as I'm just wandering down the article, of saying that, you know, auctions for us, and look, I'm an auctioneer, I'm a big fan of it, but it is a specialised tool. It's not one that you use for every occasion in Queensland, because, as I say, there's various methods of sale. And it doesn't suit every property, it doesn't suit every circumstances. So as an agent, you really should look at the property and say, do I have these things lined up for the benefit of my seller before deciding to go through an auction program and rely on the hope that someone's going to turn up on the day and bid to the level and sell. Where there's competitive interest, where you've got a property that has some difference in the market, that its value really is in the eye of the beholder, that's a good tool to use, make no doubt, but it's not for every property. So, okay. And that's the point he makes. So what he talks about also in the article is that, you know, if clearance rates aren't the right story to be looking at to see where the market's going, where do you look? And he says, well, as we talk in our show regularly, the median house price is the one that really gives you the indication of where the market's moving in terms of price, stagnant, going up, going down, what the change is going to be. So if you're wanting to follow the market and have a look at where things are, look at the median house price. It is published monthly, various sources, the Real Estate Institute of Queensland, the Heron Todd White report that we take it through. So that gives you some statistical data. That gives you a level playing field to have a look at where the median house price sits from this month, from last year. And it is the good benchmark to use to see where the market's going. But, you know, the story, I guess, that comes with this, with reducing clearance rates and a lot of negative thought in the market, et cetera, it's the changes to the tax system has obviously had some impact on the property market in Australia. It was almost instantaneous. While we're seeing some regathering of people re-looking at it and coming back into the market, it has dropped off the numbers. And so it probably did what they were trying to do, which was trying to crash the residential property market. Well, you've done a good job, fellas. But what we're finding in Cairns really is that we're still in a point with supply is nowhere near demand. So there's still more buyers in the market than there is sellers in the market. And that's keeping the prices up and the competition strong. So at this point in time, we're still seeing a market where, for the North Queensland Cairns, it hasn't given us the big effect that you're seeing in the capital cities. And again, because our market wasn't so influenced by investor buyers. There are investors in our market, and they're a good proportion, but they're not the whole market. And as I say, when you find a place where demand is still exceeding supply, you still have that pressure in the market. Mm-hmm. What we're finding in the southern states, in the Sydneys, in the Melbourne, that the supply is now overtaking the demand. So there's more properties, less people in that market to buy. Mm-hmm. Hence, we're seeing that cooling of the prices and cooling of the auction sell rates. Mm-hmm. Look, overall picture, as I said, for us, we're a long way away. Let's keep them down there and we're still doing what we're doing here. And for all the right reasons, I think our market's still got legs to it. Best part of the world. Still great value for money in terms of comparing a median price for a three-bedroom home in Cairns, yes, as opposed to Brisbane, Sydney, Melbourne, etc. So the affordability factor is there for us. As I said, the weather, the lifestyle, I think we'll be fine.
0: No, I think so. And it's a good point you bring up about the auction as opposed to putting it on market for people to just to view and check out, come and view and talk to the agent, because some properties are ideal for auctioning and the others are probably more ideal for
1: private trading.
0: He
1: makes the point really well. It is, yeah. Auction is a specialist tool.
0: Otherwise, if it was so good, everybody would be auctioning their homes, wouldn't they? Well, they'd be trying to.
1: That's correct. And again, oftentimes you find, different times in the market that it is the right tool.
0: Yes.
1: But, at the moment, it's probably not, unless it's probably something really special. As I said, I'm an auctioneer, been doing it for a long, long time, so yes, if anyone would be an advocate, it's me, and I am an advocate for it, but for the right property.
0: Yes. All right, let's look at some properties now. We're going to Currumbin now, North Queensland. Landmark Marine Fuel Storage, Industrial and Residential Opportunities.
1: Yeah, so this is one of the major moves in the market. If you remember the Raptus group previously with the big prawn trawlers, big, huge operation based on the Western Coast and the Gulf. Unfortunately, the company went into administration, and hence the assets of the company are being sold, and we've been appointed to facilitate that process. Incredible. There's 3.85 hectares of land holding across 13 freehold titles. In addition to that, there's another 1.5 hectares of marine lease areas with wharfage and direct water facilities. So, this is really going to be interesting to see what is going to be the next evolution of this incredible property portfolio and sites. The mix of assets across here, Steve, as it talks about, there is big industrial facility, a cold processing facility with cold rooms, etc., direct load off the trawlers going through. What comes with it, though, is a whole lot of industrial-style buildings. So even if someone was looking and saying, I've got a big business, engineering, whatever, for that part of the world, the facilities are there. It doesn't have to be a seafood orientated, but having the benefit of the huge wharfage there, as you can see, there's 13 trawlers anchored up there along the wharf, and there's a second wharf down near the fuel depot. And talking fuel, there is fuel tanks there on the water again, 4.5 million litre capacity.
0: Oh, I can see that.
1: So if we're talking about the fuel security, etc., there's a big storage facility right on the water. It can take tankers from the road or tankers coming in from the ocean to fill it and dispatch it. So, again, big business opportunity. There's also some two residential homes and a 10-unit residential complex. So lots of assets there. There'll be a lot of different buyer types looking at it, and just went live in the market yesterday. So I'm expecting a lot of action there and some time up in Currumbin. So I'll see if I can find you a crab if I get up there.
0: That'd be great. There's plenty of them up there, that's for sure. All right, number 62, Edith Street, Innisfail, tenanted commercial investment in the CBD.
1: Yeah, we talked about this one last week. So this is in a expression of interest process, closing this Thursday coming. 455 square metres of commercial allotment, 90% tenanted withholding income. Prime location, it is one of the prime corner sites that you'll find in Innisfail. If you'd like some more details on this one, talk to Patsy Bucknor. And again, remember the commercial properties, you've still got the tax advantages that you did prior with the negative gearing element on commercial properties. It's only the residential second-hand properties that no longer apply. So still some good benefit and a good opportunity to get into the commercial property market.
0: And there's another one at 77 Edith Street.
1: Yeah, again, this one closes on Thursday as well. This is a just nearly 550 square metres land holding. There's land at the rear, and it's right next to the Coles supermarket. As you know, as you're coming into Innisfail, you'll see it right on the corner. This is just up the road from it. So if you're looking for another investment opportunity, tenanted this one, give Patsy a call.
0: Let's go to Jensen Street, 175. This is a beautiful-looking home, architecturally wonderful.
1: This is an incredible home, Steve. It's presented the mark for the very first time. It's called The Glass House, and it's by Charles Wright, which is a renowned architect. Mm-hmm. It was a 2013 Australian Institute of Architects Home of the Year. Oh, so really? You're talking – this is Home of the Year.
0: Mm.
1: So this has got some pedigree. It is an absolute unique residence. Collaboration between the original and current owners and the renowned architect Charles Wright, as I said, with a brief deliver a home with style, sustainability and its own unique aesthetic within a quiet suburban environment, and he's really pulled it off. You can see from the photos, it's just,
0: it is
1: just
0: wonderful.
1: Absolutely eye-catching. Mm. A lot to talk about this home, but, you know, I find sometimes with these homes there's so many superlatives, but really our message today is that if you're in the market for something substantial in a Jensen Street, Whitfield, a location of note, give Tom a call. This one's being sold by expression of interest, closing on the 27th of August, so you've still got time to have a look at it, and it is well worth your time. Spectacular home. Congratulations to the those that put it together and the owners, because it is beautiful.
0: It is. All right, we've got a couple of more homes in Corumba.
1: Yeah, so part of that portfolio we talked about, Steve, is two homes. We've got a three-bedroom and a four-bedroom. One's a low set and the other is a high set home. These were both used as staff accommodation, so they were up to spec, if you like. And Corumba, these are not far from the waterfront, so walking distance to the boat ramp, fully air-conditioned, well worth your time to have a look if you're looking for a either to make the big move to Corumba, or you're looking for a, like many people that I know in this area actually have properties in Corumba, and they go over there and stay for a month or two or two, and during the peak of the season, and fish and crab and do all those great things. So anyway, two homes coming up, being sold by expression of interest under instructions from the administrators of the company. I'd have a look if I was you.
0: Do you think they ever get sick of eating mud crabs and barramundi?
1: I don't know.
0: Is it like a bit like going down to Rockhampton, the beef capital of the country, and they get sick of eating steak? But I don't think so.
1: No, I don't think so either. And, you know, there's the last time I was over there, I must admit that mud crab was spectacular.
0: Oh, yeah, you can't beat it. Mm-hmm. Yeah. All right, Stacey, we'll take a quick break and we'll come back with more. 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

0: Well, see, you're listening to the Quaid Auction and the Colliers International. 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We're going to go to the auction right now. Now, there's a live auction Wednesday, the 5th of August. Now, that gets underway at 9 a.m. Farm and workshop equipment. Now, viewing is on the 4th of August at 9 a.m. to 3 p.m. and then you can go to 729 Boulders Road, but better to do that. Collection day is on the 6th and the 7th of August at 9 a.m. to 4 p.m. Having a look at some of the farm and workshop equipment that we have got here. It's a lot available now. Let's have a listen to this. We've got mobile plant Kubota ME9000 and M7040 four-wheel drive tractors, restored International 574 two-wheel drive tractor, a John Deere 644C wheel loader, Crown Pro 53T forklift implements, Howard 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And there's a scare gun. They're one of those scare guns, you know, when you're trying to chase the birds away. They don't actually fire any rounds or anything. It's just a boom. And they go randomly, or whenever you want to set them up, just to get the birds off the paddocks and stuff like that. That's all available there. Now you can go online now and start making your bidding, or put your bids in right now. But let's go to the collection times again. The collection times are on the 6th and the 7th of August, 9 a.m. to 4 p.m. The viewing, of course, is on the 4th of August at 9 a.m. to 3 p.m. at 729 Boulders Road, Babinda. Just write this down, 729 Boulders Road, Babinda. Or you can go to the website, of course, the Quaid website, and it'll give you all the information. But the auction is live online Wednesday, the 5th of August from 9 a.m. But you go on there now and have a look and see what some of the pictures. And the pictures are all available. They're really well done, so you can check out everything individually, and there might be something there that you'd be looking for. So do check it out. 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And, of course, just reiterating on those viewing times, the viewing is on the 4th of August, 9 a.m. to 3 p.m. at 729 Boulders Road, Babinda. Collection day, 6th and 7th of August, 9 a.m. to 4 p.m. If you haven't got into the Quaid auction on the website at this stage, please do so and get on there and just see what's available. 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
7: Hi, I'm Phoebe Humphrey. Isaac Beecroft is Australia's latest golden boy at the Commonwealth Games, taking out the 10K racewalk. The 19-year-old delivered a sledge to his opponent before crossing the line, while both Tori Lewis and Lockie Kennedy finished sixth in their respective 200-metre finals. Kennedy telling Seven he hit the bend too hard, being in lane one.
8: I gave it a red hot crack. Didn't have enough juice in the tank. Credit to the winners. I'm gassed.
7: Pole vaulter Nina Kennedy took home a silver medal. There's fears the ending of the fuel excise discount will push our truckies to the brink. Both motorists and truck drivers will pay an extra 17 cents a litre from Monday as the fuel subsidy comes to an end. Nat Rhodes says trucking companies are going into insolvency every week. Small businesses in Victoria could be granted an exemption to mandatory working from home laws. The state's new Premier Ben Carroll is looking at a change to the legislation, which would see Victorians legally allowed to work from home 2 days a week. Backlash is growing over FIFA's plan to sell off part of the World Cup to investors. It comes as the key advisor to FIFA boss Gianni Infantino has resigned in response. Donald Trump's son-in-law is linked to the investment plan. And more than one in four Aussie pet owners are skipping their own meals so they can feed their pets. A survey by Petstock has found 28% have cut back on meals or ditched them completely in order to afford pet food.
6: Ken Frost Homes. White Rock Estate is your sunset address close to the city. 4CA. Your sport now.
7: The Storm is set to miss finals for just the second time under Craig Bellamy. The Bulldogs have surged into the top eight after beating Melbourne 36-22, who were without Jerome Hughes, Harry Grant and Cam Munster. Cameron Serraldo says it was an unpredictable Storm outfit.
9: You know, young guys that are going to come in and they're going to play with their heart and spirit, and I thought, again, they were fantastic and they had nothing to lose as well. So, yeah, we had to be good to be able to get the win.
7: Earlier in the night, the Dragons suffered their 17th loss this season, going down to the Dolphins 28-22 in Wollongong.
6: Pickers, Vinyl and Canvas cover the north with shady options of outdoor umbrellas. 4CA, your weather now.
0: Okay, looking at weather details, a beautiful day outside, cloudy, medium chance of showers, most likely in the evening, and the winds are southeasterly at 20 to 30 kilometres per hour. So it's blowing up a little bit there, but not too bad. Chance of a shower, it says 40%, but I doubt it. You never know, you might get a little drizzle here or there. Weather over the next few days, a little bit of rain here and there, but in general, not too bad. This is 4CA.
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